the Kansas City Six. All of these KC combo groups on Commodore were issued under Lester Young's name, but this is the one, the first one he plays on. Buck Clayton on trumpet, Joe Jones on drums. Freddie Green on acoustic guitar, he will sing on Them Their Eyes. Billie Holiday, by the way, attended the session and coached him on this song. It's a throwback to an era, and I don't know whether you are involved with the younger generation. If you are of middle age and older, you may know that romantic couples had songs that they attached to the memory or the illustration of their romance. It was a common practice that I'm sure some sizable percentage of our audience knows. Young people typically, and you know, I do teach school, they don't know this anymore, but Them Their Eyes was Billie Holiday and Freddie Green's song during their romance. And she wasn't going to sing on the records, but she's singing in Freddie Green's ear and coaching him how to put over their song. So Eddie Durham is on trombone, doubling electric guitar, primarily electric guitar. If I hadn't said Walter Page's name, he's on bass. Lester Young plays largely clarinet, but doubles tenor saxophone on Way Down Yonder in New Orleans and the aforementioned Them Their Eyes. We're going to hear this session in master take order, meaning the issued take largely first will be heard in place regardless of whether it was first or not. Way Down Yonder in New Orleans, the master take is second. Countless Blues, it's first. Them Their Eyes, it's second. I Want a Little Girl, it's first. Page and the Devil, it's first. We'll hear the whole session. And really, this is the session that Eddie Durham was troubled by the recording date, that it was listed as September 27th of 1938. And he knew that he had left the Basie Band in early July of 38, but felt strongly that these records were made while he was in the orchestra. Was a profound point of view, and given that there were a lot of different dates for these records, I went along with Eddie's recollection. I'm tempted to agree now that, and it's rare for me to disagree with Eddie Durham, even when his viewpoint was different than mine, he often, I would say, always proved to be right, and I always proved to be wrong. But this probably really was September 27th of 38, and Eddie, over time, forgot that he came back to his friends from the Basie Band for this session and was thinking of the one without Lester Young as the illustration of doing it while he was still in the Count Basie Band. It's a small point, perhaps made more small, that it's 8:05 p.m. on a three-hour show that ends at 9. I'm Phil Schapp, where traditions and swing. Here's the Kansas City Six.

We heard the Kansas City Six in the Milt Gabler produced session of September 27, 1938, hearing the five titles and hearing each of them with their alternate takes and hearing the recordings in the order that they were done. So Way Down Yonder in New Orleans, the master take is second. Countless Blues, the master take is first. Them Their Eyes, the master take is second. I Want a Little Girl and Page and the Devil, the master take is first. So in that order, we heard two takes of Way Down Yonder in New Orleans, Countless Blues, Them Their Eyes, I Want a Little Girl, and Page and the Devil, the Kansas City Six, Joe Jones on drums. The musical director was Eddie Durham on trombone, arranging, and a whole lot of electric guitar. His guitar colleague, Freddie Green, was the rhythm section's guitarist and sang on Them Their Eyes. Buck Clayton played trumpet, Walter Page played bass. Lester Young was on clarinet and added his tenor saxophone to clarinet playing on the first title, Way Down Yonder in New Orleans, and the third of the five, Them Their Eyes. This delicious listening that is the Kansas City Six, I would warrant everything played this evening. Its exquisiteness is really unfathomable to a new generation of listeners to music in general, jazz in specific. And I'm not quite sure what we can do about that. You know, there's no right or wrong in the matter. If everybody thinks this music isn't any good, it will first not be any good, and then it will not be. And, you know, the shake a stick at this situation or event is not going to do anything. Somehow, that it's so wonderful needs to be explained to people who wonderfully will be around years from now and pass it on to the next generation. That I observe a break in the chain of passing it down or on maybe makes me the more important journalist to the matter, but it doesn't mean I have solutions. I lived in a world where everyone who heard this music for the first time, regardless of their background, was stunned. And I live in a world where many hearing it for the first time ignore it and will talk or switch gears to some other endeavor. It's unfathomable, but it's a fact. And I think that these Kansas City Six sides are the extreme of glory and therefore the greater illustration of this, I would go so far to say, dire situation. It's kind of scary. And yes, I am terrified. My name is Phil Schaap. I'm playing you the Kansas City combo recordings of the swing era, the earliest such recordings, often referred to as the Kansas City Groups or Kansas City Six, Kansas City Seven, Kansas City Five. They're Basie musicians showing you the rhythmic revolution of the swing era simultaneously with the potency of an earthy rhythm from the Southwest, playing it as Basie envisioned music to sound, but not in the orchestral context that he delivered it to primarily, but in these combos. We're turning towards the home stretch of our program. It's Traditions in Swing, Saturday Jazz, WKCR-FM, New York, 89.9 on the dial. Once again, streaming on the internet, WKCR.org. It's 22 minutes before 9 p.m., it's Eastern Time. I'm in New York City broadcasting live. A couple of days ago was Louis Armstrong's birthday. He would have turned 115. I did a feature set on Thursday afternoon of the Hot 5 material. And I negotiated, I hope, an understanding of why labeling it Hot 5 as opposed to Hot 5s and Hot 7 is a superior understanding of what Louis actually did with his first recordings as a leader. It's perhaps a smallish matter, and it's certainly an argument that I will never win. But in delving into the week-long episode of the Hot Sevens in May of 27, I referenced a Johnny Dodds record date that Louis was forced through a contractual situation to appear on as a side person. There was a reciprocity with Dodds's label that Louis had to fulfill to continue using Dodds on his records. So Dodds did this record date, and the Hot Sevens are an attempt by the OK label, the record company Louis recorded,
to completely thwart the action of the Brunswick Vocalion Corporation that had signed Dodds by doing the Dodds music over again in its image, but with Dodds as the side person and Louis as the leader, and scuttling the whole endeavor of their using Louis to give Dodds' records more appeal, Dodds' lead records. So I don't know what you make of that. I would gather that most of you who just heard me speak don't even know what I'm talking about. It's fine. Johnny Dodds, Black Bottom Stompers, April 22nd of 27. The Louis Armstrong Hot 7 records, May 7th to 14th of 27. That I raised that topic here while I'm playing you Count Basie combo recordings is because after recording either with the All-American Rhythm Section or almost exclusively and over again as a full Count Basie orchestra, at the very tail end of Count Basie's initial recording contract with Decca Records, two of the sides they made in a flurry of sessions that wrapped up their two-year deal are combo recordings in the image of the show we're doing today. One is You Can Depend on Me, which is a vocal for Jimmy Rushing with a sextet of the All-American Rhythm Section, Joe Jones drums, Walter Page's bass, Freddie Green's guitar, leader Count Basie on piano, with the trumpet of Shad Collins and the tenor saxophone of Lester Young. The other, apparently done a couple of days later, is Jive at Five, which actually has many more musicians, but has the exact illustration of what Basie is talking about, that it wants a small group feel, regardless of a full-sized orchestra. So with three trumpets and a trombone, two saxophonists, and the four-piece rhythm section, though Joe Jones is using his hands on his trap case, they recorded Jive at Five. These are Decca recordings. They're produced likely by Bob Stevens or perhaps one of the Cap brothers or somebody involved with Decca Records. And they have this unusual, they are each unique and combined form a highly unusual and, yes, unique set of music to the otherwise big band material that Basie recorded for the label. 9 days or even 8 days afterwards, Basie starts recording under John Hammond's producing credit, and he records for a different corporation. And these records, somehow Decca may have known they were coming. I think that would be the way. But they're a mirror image. The first Basie record date for the Columbia family of labels, sometimes known as Basie's Bad Boys, is a very similar date to Jive at Five and or You Can Depend on Me. Jimmy Rushing is there to sing. Shad Collins is there. They have an extra trumpeter. They got Dickie Wells on trombone. They got Prez, who plays both clarinet and tenor in this case, and they got the All-American Rhythm Section. So I'm going to play this as a whole batch. You Can Depend on Me into Jive at Five, into I Ain't Got Nobody, into the first version of the Going to Chicago Blues. Basie plays organ on that, by the way. To Live in Love Tonight, and Hammond's second attempt to get a version of Love Me or Leave Me. Basie's back on piano. Jimmy Rushing sings on the blues, and these are those.

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When you see me coming, raise your window high. When you see me coming, raise your window high. When you see me passing, hang your head and cry. If you love your baby, tell the world.

0: I just had to let those last tones ring out. Jim Hall solo guitar on Duke Ellington's tune in a sentimental mood. And this is the track that ends the album The Dublin Concert, recorded on December 26, 1982 at Maccabee Hall in Dublin, Ireland, by Gerald Davis, the founder of Livia Records. The only known recording of Lewis Stewart and Jim Hall together. Both, of course, here on guitar. This album will be released once again on September 6th of this coming year, 2024. It is called The Dublin Concert, remixed and remastered from tapes. Taped 1982, started with the mixing and the mastering only 2 years ago in 2022, so fairly quick turnaround. Two jazz guitar legends together. And I hope you enjoyed this morning's program, where we focused on jazz guitar, and specifically jazz guitar duos. My name is Rachel Smith. I was your host this morning for Jazz Till Dawn, which is our early morning jazz show every Sunday here on WKCR. That's WKCR FM New York and WKCR HD 89.9 on your FM dial, WKCR.org online. 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

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I'm your host, Ale Diaz-Pizarro. Glad to be coming at you live on this July Saturday evening. Apologies to our Traditions and Swing listeners. Our remote computer has been acting up, and as the great Phil Schaap himself would say, we are the home of technical difficulties, but it still is not ideal when we don't get to finish out one of our shows. But thanks for sticking with us, and thanks for joining me this evening for an opera that I find it hard to believe that I have never played on this show, but I do not think I have, and that is Umberto Giordano's Andrea Chenier. Now, normally I have a little bit more time to prepare for our program, you know, and just sort of get my synopsis in order, all of that. But because we are, you know, it's funny, both of the shows that I've hosted today have been sort of derailed by the vagaries of the remote computer. So we really are, this is really a month in which we are the home of technical difficulties. But it's not easy to run a radio station over the summer, especially when you are students. And so we appreciate you sticking with us. But what that does mean is that I will wait until after the first act to give you my customary historical context and you know, a little bit more on that, but we'll get back to our regularly scheduled program next weekend, as next weekend I will also be hosting the program, which is very exciting. I'm glad. I'll be moving out of the neighborhood soon, and so it's wonderful to get to host a couple of last programs before being farther away from WKCR than I really have been since my freshman year of college. In any case, we'll get started. The recording you're going to hear tonight is with the National Philharmonic Orchestra, conducted by Ricardo Chailly. And you'll also hear the chorus of the Welsh National Opera with chorus master Julian Smith. As Chenier, you'll hear Luciano Pavarotti. As Gerard, Leonucci. As Maddalena, Montserrat Caballé. As Bercy, Kathleen Coleman. As the Contessa di Coigny, Astrid Varney. As Madelon, Christa Ludwig. As Rouchet, Tom Kraus. As Fléville, Hugues Quinault. And we'll continue going from there as more and more characters pop along. But as Fouquier Tinville, you'll hear Neil Howlett. As Mathieu, Giorgio Taddeo. As Incredibile, Piero de Palma. As the Abbot, Florindo Andreoli. As Schmidt, Giuseppe Moresi. As the Master of the House, Neil Howlett. As Dumas, Ralph Hamer. And that rounds it out, although our marquee names tonight are really Luciano Pavarotti, Leonucci, and Montserrat Caballé. Let's get now into the synopsis. On a summer afternoon in 1789, the chateau of the Coigny family is a scene of bustling activity as servants complete the arrangements for a reception. Charles Gérard, one of the lackeys, helps some of his colleagues to carry a blue velvet sofa into the winter garden. The others having left, Gérard straightens the fringes of the sofa, plumps up its cushions, and then apostrophizes it as a symbol of aristocratic decadence, imagining the conversations it has overheard between faded ladies and their professional escorts. Bent beneath his load, his old father struggles in with another heavy piece of furniture. He has been a gardener to the Coigny family for 60 years, and Gerard's grief at the old man's plight adds fuel to his smoldering hatred for the system which imposes such conditions, and his conviction that it must not, shall not, last. Gerard's hatred is not directed indiscriminately at all aristocrats, however, as we see when Madeleine de Coigny, or Madalena, enters with her mother, the Countess, and her personal maid, Bercy. As the Countess checks the preparations and Madeleine muses dreamily on the mysterious quality of twilight, Gerard reveals to us, but to no one else, his passionate adoration for the beautiful young girl.
Reminding Madeline that she has not yet dressed, the Countess continues her surveillance of the rooms. Her daughter, after complaining bitterly about the inconvenience of fashionable dress, retires to don a white dress with a rose in my hair. The guests begin to arrive, and the Countess greets each one with a pretty compliment. Three of the guests enter together: Flevi, an aging novelist, Fiorinelli, a musician, and the poet André Chénier, whom Fléville introduces as one who writes poetry and of whom great things are expected. When an abbot from Paris arrives, the conversation turns briefly to politics, but his news is unpleasant and the company is intent on entertainment, so the subject is dropped and all turn their attention to a pretty tableau of singing shepherds and shepherdesses. The Countess then invites Chénier, as an up-and-coming poet, to oblige them with some verses. He declines, and Madeline and her friends decide on a bet at his expense. She will goad him into versifying. She is no more successful than her mother to begin with, but in refusing her, Chénier does mention the word love, anathema to the anti-romantic young ladies, and they all burst into laughter. This stings Chénier into a spirited reply, which has come to be known as the improviso, in which he defends love, particularly love for one's country, and reviles aristocratic indifference to suffering. The whole company is outraged, except the lackey Gerard, who is about to give a demonstration of this very point, having arranged for a band of poor peasants to present itself at the party. When they arrive, the infuriated Countess immediately dismisses Gerard, who, with a speech of proud independence, casts off his lackey's livery and turns his back upon servitude forever, taking his frightened, bewildered father with him. The Countess collapses upon the sofa. The combination of smelling salts and the unlacing of her bodice eventually revive her, and after apologizing to her guests, she orders the dancing to be resumed. The synopsis taken from the liner notes of this particular recording, written by Avril Bardoni. Here now is the first act of Umberto Giordano's Andrea Chénier.

That was the first act of Umberto Giordano's Andrea Chenier. You're hearing as the Countess of Coigny, Astrid Varney, as the servant girl Bercy, Kathleen Kuhlman, as Madalena, or Madeline, Montserrat Caballé, as Gerard Leonucci, and as Chenier, Luciano Pavarotti. You're also hearing the National Philharmonic Orchestra conducted by Ricardo Chailly, and the chorus of the Welsh National Opera under chorus master Julian Smith. We've just heard the first act in which the young lackey Gerard has, in a fit of independence, quit his job. It was infinitely more meaningful back then. But the first act really gives us a microcosm of the French Revolution. It's 1789. There is this party in this castle or chateau that belongs to the aristocratic Coigny family. And Gerard, young lackey, is disillusioned with this and dissatisfied, but in love with the young daughter of the house, Madeleine de Coigny. He, you know, once the Countess throws a ball that very night, several figures of the intellectual sphere arrive, among them the young poet André Chenier, or Andrea Chenier in the Italianized version, who delivers a speech after some goading and teasing where he defends the virtues of love, especially love for one's country. The opera is not especially subtle. It's a very earnest opera. And he also decries the indifference of the aristocracy to suffering, the suffering of the majority of the people, which is obviously not well received at this ball. But then Gerard, the lackey, brings in a bunch of peasants into the party, at which the Countess dismisses him, but he quits. The Countess faints. It's all very, it's kind of a puppet microcosm of the French Revolution. Like I said, not really a subtle opera, but an earnest one, and one where the themes are well to be read. And I'll get a little bit more about that because, I can kind of spoil, although the opera is from the 19th century, so really a long overdue spoiler alert if so. What ends up happening is that Gerard, the young lackey who is spirited and revolutionary and has all of these ideas about justice and fairness, in the opera he's driven much more so by lust for Madeleine de Coigny, the object of his affection, who is in love with, reciprocated love with Andrea Chenier, the poet. And so there's this trope here, a sort of class trope, where Chenier gives us a convenient way to say, we are pro-justice and pro-revolution and anti, inequality. He's a convenient vessel to agree with the base ideals of the French Revolution without having to stomach all of the, unsavory consequences that came after, or sort of the more violence of the revolution, as he is a poet and he speaks in verse and so beautifully and is ultimately executed. On the other hand, and also importantly, he's a part of the intellectual sphere, which puts him sort of in the intelligentsia class. On the other hand, we have Gerard, who is a member of the working class in the opera. And as much as it is a trope of opera and sort of a trope of these sorts of works, it doesn't escape my scrutiny that the idea, or that the sort of ultimate characterization, is that the working class, or the sort of working class figure, is driven not by genuine grievances or by genuine, dissatisfaction at the way that he and his work are treated, but he is driven by lust, and lust for someone who is, to put it in plain terms, out of his league. Right? Like, he falls in love with this count's daughter,
So it's, you know, these are half-baked thoughts, and of course it's a trope more than anything else, but I do think that it is an interesting vignette into sort of the class dynamics of opera, that we are invited to sympathize with the ideals of justice and fairness, not through the working class who is working for the justice and fairness, or who, you know, ostensibly has a claim on it, or is sort of the driver of it in this particular conflict. But instead, like, we root for these things through the convenient vehicle of a young member of the intelligentsia and the upper class, who is ultimately sort of conveniently martyred or executed at the end. And, you know, we are sort of exempted from having to sympathize with the working class, because the working class character is kind of caricatured as this, you know, is driven not by a higher principle, but ultimately by lust. Anyway, perhaps that's an essay to be written, not a radio program to be presented. And so let me get now into what I promised you at the beginning, since today, you know, I always come a few minutes early to prepare, but today we were dealing with remote computer problems, and so I wasn't able to give you the kind of historical context that I normally like to. One is, of course, that this opera is based on a real figure, that is the French poet André Chénier, who was executed by the French Revolution, by Robespierre, under charges of conspiracy, despite being a sympathizer of the French Revolution, in broad strokes. One of the historical conflicts that I have the hardest time following, the ideologies and different sort of bands, in which I'm sure I'm not the only one. I'm sure I'm not alone in that. But André Chénier was a real poet, a real figure, and the librettist for this opera, Luigi Illica, made sure to add a great deal of kind of historical stage-setting precision to the opera. You see some figures dressed in fashions of the day, you know, some dandies and some sans-culottes, or without breeches, which was a more radical wing of the revolutionaries. You see all of this historical detail sprinkled in that Illica took a lot of care to ensure was in there. Luigi Illica is perhaps best known as the librettist for Madame Butterfly and Tosca and some of Puccini's greatest hits, I guess. But he collaborated very closely with Umberto Giordano on this opera, and took sort of the same amount of care that he did with the historical rendering as he did with setting the stage for the other, for many of the other operas he wrote, including an opera about Siberian prison camps and Lady Godiva, which I will have to track down. That might perhaps be a future Saturday Night at the Opera show. The story for André Chénier, though, is really, you know, for how the opera came about and came to be presented, is a real who's who of opera, and sort of like it's almost like a movie arc, you know, everyone comes away okay in the end. And if our protagonist is the young Umberto Giordano, then the story starts in that famous competition that the impresario Eduardo Sonsogno put on to find, like, the best opera from a young composer. Famously, that contest was won by Pietro Mascagni, who entered Cavalleria Rusticana, which inaugurated Verismo, or sort of verity, the movement that would characterize opera for the period thereafter. And so, I know that's mostly, I think I talked about that when we presented Cavalleria Rusticana on the show many, many moons ago, this contest. But in any case, one of the entrants and coming close to being seriously in contention for the prize, but ultimately disqualified because of a weak script, not disqualified, but sort of left out of consideration because of a weak script, was the young Umberto Giordano, who was still a student at the conservatory. The judges, however, or one of the judges, who was a composer, were very impressed with his prowess and offered him, you know, opportunities to compose music. Soon he was publishing his own pieces and so on, and had been contracted by Sonsogno on a very meager salary to compose operas, basically as a full-time job. His first few operas were flops,
as I think tends to be the case with many of these young composers' operas. An opera really must hit at the right time. Take, for example, Carmen, which was famously a flop at opening, or Madame Butterfly, which had to be reworked until its fourth version finally stuck. But, you know, with Giordano, it's really that Sonsogno was getting dissatisfied, was trying to pull the plug on his salary. Giordano at this point was living also in an undertaker's room, you know, couldn't marry his fiancée, very much a sort of a starving artist picture. And of course, the story that sets up is a story of ultimate redemption, and that's exactly what Andrea Chenier provided for Giordano, though not without some obstacles, because within the very publishing firm, Sonsogno was principally a music publisher, he had made some enemies, or at least there were folks in there who were antipathic to him, and so, or felt antipathy. Not actually sure if antipathic is a word, as it is in Spanish, but when he presented the score and all the materials for Andrea Chenier, the musical advisor to the music publisher Sonsogno told him that the music was way too complicated, that there was no way that that was going to be playable, which was really bad news for Giordano, a real setback there. And then on top of that, the tenor, kind of hearing the chatter around this and hearing that the opera might be put off, decided to pull out of the project, not wanting to be associated with, you know, such a terrible work. It must have been especially difficult for Giordano because he was already struggling before, and it had only been an intervention by his very friend Pietro Mascagni, the composer of Cavalleria Rusticana, that had enabled him to complete Andrea Chenier in the first place. You know, Sonsogno was close to kicking him off the payroll, and so he saw that Mascagni was going to be at a ceremonial opening for Milan's newest tram line. And so he went and yelled out for his friend. Mascagni got off the tram line, where he was the guest of honor, to greet his friend and talk to him. And then a few meters forward, the tram actually crashed and it was a disastrous accident. So it may have been that, you know, Mascagni's consideration toward his friend actually saved his life that night. But in any case, Mascagni, who was sort of the golden goose with Sonsogno, intervened, allowed Giordano to stay on the payroll to be able to write Andrea Chenier. So anyway, all that to say that there must have been a lot of pressure on Giordano. But thankfully, he and Luigi Illica, his librettist, were able to find a young tenor near the very beginning of his career, not an established one by any means, who was out of work and who was, you know, sort of having come straight out of school, was used to audiences jeering at him and not getting a very favorable audience reception. So he said, okay, I'll do it. I'll sing the tenor role. And they got him. And ultimately, Chenier was not just a success for Giordano, but for the entire Sonsogno enterprise, because Sonsogno had by that time become sort of unfairly, had been the recipient of a lot of unfair hostility from the operatic public, which was ready to sort of boo and jeer at anything he was behind, including actually a revival of Carmen, which was much beloved, but because it was a, you know, a Sonsogno joint, was booed and had to stop the performance by the third act. So, you know, Andrea Chenier is going on the stage amid a lot of tension. Giordano is like about to lose his only source of income. The tenor has pulled out. The music advisor thinks it's too hard. Sonsogno, the impresario behind it, is like, you know, beloathed by the theater goers. And yet, from the first act, it's a hit. It gets applause from the first act on. And the next day, the papers publish favorable reviews. The musical advisor is kind of forced to eat his words and has to publish a newspaper article saying, actually, the music is great, when he'd initially said it was so complicated. You know, big success for Giordano, which enables him to go on to write later operas, including Fedora,
but another favorite, we've played it on the show. You know, he gets to marry his fiancée, who's the daughter of the owner of the Grand Hotel of Milan, where Verdi spends his winters, so Verdi gives her a fan for their wedding. Anyway, happy ending for Andrea Chenier, the opera, not the real guys, will become, you know, eminently clear over the course of our program. So that's what you missed at the very beginning of the show, what we both missed due to being in the home of technical difficulties, but we'll return now to the synopsis of our opera. Again, you are hearing as Chenier Luciano Pavarotti, as Gerard Leonucci, as Maddalena Montserrat Caballé, as the servant girl Bercy Kathleen Coleman, and as the Countess of Coigny, Astrid Varney. You're also hearing the National Philharmonic Orchestra with conductor Ricardo Chailly, and the chorus of the Welsh National Opera under chorus master Julian Smith. For Act Two, we move 5 years forward, Paris in June of 1794. Chenier is sitting alone at a table at the Café Hotto on the Terrace des Feuillants, waiting for his friend Roucher. Nearby, an altar dedicated to the murdered Marat is being tended by Mathieu, a sans-culotte, or a more radical revolutionary, and his friend Horace Coquelet. Bercy, garbed as a merveilleuse, or a female dandy, has mingled with the crowd that mills around, waiting for a chance to speak to Chenier unobserved. She has realized that the incroyable, or dandy, looking at her is a spy, and tries hard to deflect his suspicions by expressing enthusiasm for the revolutionary life and indifference to the passing tumbril, which, with the rest of the crowd, she follows. Roucher arrives. He has managed to acquire a passport for Chenier, whose life is in danger, and urges him to use it. Chenier is hesitant to do so, for to seek safety now would be a denial of his faith in destiny, a destiny which he believes is about to blossom with romance. He has, he explains, received several letters from an unknown woman. Roucher is more cynical. The letters could be a trap, and the writer merely a loose-living merveilleuse. Temporarily convinced, Chenier, though disappointed, accedes to this view, and the two friends watch as a group of representatives passes by. Gerard is with them. The dandy, who has returned, signs to him. Gerard, we learn, has employed him to find a certain woman for him, and the spy asks for a clearer description of her. Seeing her chance, Bercy quickly tells Roucher to make Chenier wait. She is interrupted by the spy, however, and whisked away by him. She tries to shake him off, but when she returns, he follows, and from a hiding place hears her message to Chenier. A woman wishes to meet him. He is to wait for her near the Marat altar. The spy slips away with his information, Bercy leaves, and Chenier hurries off in response to Roucher's advice to provide himself with a weapon. Night is now falling, patrols are afoot, and lamps are lit. The spy returns and conceals himself again. A woman now appears from the Peronnet Bridge and is soon recognizable as Madeleine de Coigny, though dressed as a simple seamstress. Chenier returns, but not recognizing Madeleine at first, is puzzled by the encounter. She reminds him of his words to her in her mother's chateau, and then, stepping beneath the street lamp, draws her hood. Realization dawns simultaneously on Chenier and on the hidden spy. The latter sneaks off to Gerard, unobserved. Madeleine appeals to Chenier for protection. She is now alone in the world and throws herself upon the poet's mercy. This appeal from the beautiful girl who had attracted him so strongly at their first meeting makes Chenier realize that he is in love with her. He acknowledges his passion, discovers that it is reciprocated, and the two declare that they will face the dangers of the situation together forever. The outpouring of their mutual love is shortly interrupted, however, by the return of the spy, accompanied by Gerard. Gerard, whose passion for Madeleine has been smoldering for years, tries to claim her. She is hurried away by the faithful Roucher, whose vigilance over his friend has never relaxed, and Chenier draws his sword on Gerard. They fight, Gerard is wounded, Chenier flees, and to the crowd of his supporters that has gathered quickly at the noise of the affray, Gerard insists that his assailant was unknown. 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
I'm your host, Ale Díaz Pizarro. Here is the second act of Umberto Giordano's Andrea Chenier, coming at you on this warm July evening, live from the studio in WKCR.

しまったねえな。

That was the second act in Halfway Point of Umberto Giordano's Andrea Chenier. You are hearing, as the titular character, Andrea Chenier, Luciano Pavarotti, as Gerard Leonucci, as Maddalena, Montserrat Caballé, as Bercy, Kathleen Coleman, as the Countess of Coigny, Astrid Varney, as Rouchet, Tom Krause. We'll get now into the third act, straight through. Oh, we've seen this rendezvous between Chenier and Madeleine, who then is revealed to be spied upon by Gerard, who still wants her. So Chenier and Gerard fight. Chenier wounds Gerard and then runs away, but Gerard does not disclose the identity of the man who has wounded him. It should also be said, by this point, the French Revolution has progressed and Madeleine de Coigny no longer has a home or family, being, as she was, the daughter of a countess. We are still in Act 3, where the sans-culotte Mathieu, who is sung, as I forgot to mention, by Giorgio Taddeo, is in a large ground floor room used for sittings of the Revolutionary Tribunal, which will take place later in the day. Mathieu is urging a crowd of citizens to make contributions in cash or kind toward the expense of wars in which France is currently engaged on all frontiers. He has little success until Gerard arrives and exercises his superior gifts of oratory, eliciting not only money and trinkets, but the offer of a young recruit for the army who is presented by his grandmother, old Madeldon, here sung by Christa Ludwig. The crowd leaves, the room is prepared for its role as a court. Gerard's spy reports to him. Chenier, he says, has been captured, with the express purpose of luring Madeleine into a trap. He advises Gerard to formulate his indictment of Chenier quickly. Gerard hesitates, wrestling with his conscience. A very human mixture of selfless idealism and selfish passion, he finds the concoction of this false accusation distasteful, but eventually his baser instincts get the better of him. No sooner has he signed the fatal document that Madeleine enters. Ignorant of Gerard's passion for her, she has come to beg the help of her former lackey in obtaining the release of her lover. Gerard, quickly disillusioning her, admits to the strategy he has employed to find her, driven by the uncontrollable passion she has inspired in him throughout her life and his own long years of servitude. Madeleine's response is to offer herself for the sake of Chenier's safety, and to relate the story of her sufferings from the night of the burning of the family house when her mother was killed trying to defend her, and how, finding herself alone in the world, she was sustained first by her maid Bercy's self-sacrificing devotion, and then by Chenier's love, which gave her back the will to live. Gerard is completely overcome by the selfless love, so different from his own egoistic lust. His idealism reborn, he wants only the happiness of the woman he so recently desired for himself, and determines upon saving Chenier for her sake. At this moment, he is handed the list of prisoners due to appear before the tribunal. Chenier's name is among them, but, he says, having endangered him, he, Gerard, will now save him. The public enters the courtroom, arguing and jostling for places, followed by the jury and the judges. Fouquier Tinville, the public prosecutor, and Dumas, the president, take their places. The prisoners, including Chenier, enter, and the trials, quote-unquote, begin. When his turn comes, Chenier replies with spirit to the charges, conceding that he had been a soldier and a man of letters, but always with entirely honorable and patriotic motives. As Fouquier Tinville calls for witnesses, Gerard pushes himself forward, admitting the falsity of his accusations. His oratory fails and hostility mounts. As the jury briefly retires, Gerard exchanges an emotional embrace with Chenier and points out Madeleine to him. Chenier is comforted, but the verdict is a foregone conclusion. He is condemned to the scaffold and led away. And Madeleine collapses with a despairing cry.
And that will be where Act 3 of Andrea Chenier leaves us. We will get right into it now.

That was the third act of Umberto Giordano's Andrea Chenier, where we saw the titular character, the poet Chenier, condemned to the scaffold in the Revolutionary Tribunal during the Terror. You are hearing as Chenier Luciano Pavarotti, as Gerard Leonucci, as Maddalena Montserrat Caballé, as Bercy, Kathleen Coleman, as the Countess of Coigny, Astrid Varney, as Rouchet, Tom Krause. And in this act, you also heard as Dumas, Ralph Hamer, and as Fouquier-Tinville, Neil Howlett. Act 4 opens at the prison of Saint-Lazare. On the night before his execution, Chenier is writing one of his famous iambes in a frenzy of inspiration. He reads it out to his companion, his old friend Rouchet, come un bel di maggio, or like a beautiful May day. It is a poet's farewell to life. As he finishes, there is a knock at the gate. Madeline and Gerard are admitted, and between them they explain to the jailer that Madeline is to take the place of a young woman who has been condemned to die the following day. A substantial bribe of gold and jewels persuades the jailer of the practicality of the plan, and a pass changes hands. Gerard, weeping, leaves to make one more effort to obtain the intervention of Robespierre. Madeline and Chenier are reunited, and as the sun rises on the last fatal dawn, the lovers, oblivious to all else, await the eternity that will unite them beyond the possibility of any separation. This synopsis, which you've heard throughout the whole show, is the writing of Avril Bardoni. We'll get now into the fourth and final act in this tragedy of intentions and ideals, Andrea Chenier. Let's get right into it for our fourth and final act.

That was the fourth and final act of Andrea Chenier by Umberto Giordano. You heard as Chenier Luciano Pavarotti, as Gerard Leonucci, as Maddalena Montserrat Caballé, as Bercy Kathleen Coleman, as the Countess of Coigny, Astrid Varney, as Rouchet Tom Krause, and Christa Ludwig as Madelon for a one-act appearance. You also heard the National Philharmonic Orchestra under the baton of Ricardo Chailly and the chorus of the Welsh National Opera under chorus master Julian Smith. That brings us to the end of this opera, perhaps the best-known opera about the French Revolution, and another one of the finest exponents of the Verismo style or even subgenre of opera that Pietro Mascagni, a friend of Giordano, really sort of inaugurated with his Cavalleria Rusticana, which won the contest in which Giordano was, you know, despite not winning, was also discovered by the opera world. But now, with about an hour left in our program, we turn our attention as usual to the singers, and we heard today in the role of Maddalena Montserrat Caballé, a Spanish soprano. We'll play a record of Caballé singing the songs of Enrique Granados, the Spanish composer who died after his boat was struck by a German torpedo in March 1916, tragically after having presented some of his Goyescas at the Metropolitan Opera 2 months before his death. Granados being a composer who was profoundly influenced by the painter Goya and very much an exponent of a new Spanish music at this point in time, 1916, the sort of modern style of music. He was also invited to give an invitational concert before President Woodrow Wilson at the White House on that trip, incidentally. So I always like highlighting singers singing in their native tongues. I feel like so much of opera is very often in languages that we know well, Italian, French, German, sometimes English, although not to my own tastes, but sometimes. So I thought it would be good to feature Montserrat Caballé singing in her native Spanish the songs of Enrique Granados, her compatriot. You'll hear it with symphony orchestra, not specified which symphony orchestra, so I can only imagine it's the house orchestra of RCA Victor, conducted by Rafael Ferrer. We'll start with what is referred to here as amatory songs, Descubras el pensamiento de mi secreto cuidado, being the first one. Long title, quite a mouthful, like be discovered the thought of my cared for secret or my guarded secret. So yes, anyway, like be discovered the thought of my guarded secret. It is just as awkward in Spanish as it sounds in English, but if anyone can make it beautiful, of course, it is Montserrat Caballé. And so we'll start from there and listen to some more of Granados' songs sung by Caballé.

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Just a minute before midnight, I'm your host, Ale Díaz Pizarro. We're listening to Montserrat Caballé sing the songs of Spanish composer Enrique Granados.

Montserrat Caballé singing the songs of Spanish composer Enrique Granados with the RCA Victor Symphony Orchestra conducted by Rafael Ferrer. You heard, let's see, how many of these are there? 10 tonadillas, or like little tunes. And before that you heard, how many is that? 7 amatory songs. Both sort of in the Spanish singing tradition. We'll continue to hear more from Caballé in the last 20 minutes of our program. We'll hear this time Caballé was renowned as an interpreter of Italian romantic songs or Italian romantic arias, and so we'll hear her perform some Rossini rarities. I got a very nice call today toward the beginning of my show from a listener who enjoyed a rare Rossini I played some time ago on the show that I believe has since been replayed over the summer. And so I thought that might be a nice bookend even just for me to end with some Rossini rarities. We'll still hear Montserrat Caballé, this time with the RCA Italiana Opera Orchestra and Chorus conducted by Carlo Felice Ciliario. And we'll start with Tanti affetti in tal momento from the Rossini opera La Donna del Lago.

0: Yo, yo, yo. What is going on? New York. Y'all are tuning in to Notes from Underground. 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I'm one of your hosts, Emmett. Been off the mic for a minute. Miss y'all. Happy to be back. Who else we got here?
1: Yo, yo, yo. I can hear myself, so I know this shit is working.
0: Yeah, that shit is
1: working. Yes, we have Emmett back in the studio with us. It's a little midsummer break. That's what we'll call it.
0: I like that. I like that. Look, we got a very special show. Y'all have heard his voice before. Today, we're going to have Augu in the studio with us, finally getting interviewed, not doing the interview. Augu, you want to say what's up?
2: Hello, can you hear?
0: Yeah.
1: We can hear you,
2: bro. I can't
1: even
2: hear myself.
0: All right, you got the...
1: We can hear you, bro.
0: You know how this shit works. Turn it up. But, yo, we got Augu in the studio today. It's going to be lit. It's going to be beautiful. A little interview. We just had a performance at SOB's. We'll be getting into a bit of that. Some recent music, some upcoming music. Perhaps. So first we're going to do some bumping of some of the most recent tracks, including My Love, Broke Bike, Saw Your Car, which just dropped on the 7th.
2: Wow.
0: / Do You Love Me. He did a little live performance of that, so we'll have to talk about all of that. But without further ado, let's get into it. We're going to start with My Love, followed by Broke Bike. This is Augu, All It's Tonight, y'all. Stay tuned. Notes from Underground.
3: Boom.

0: hands on the handlebars. And on the way home, I just...
1: My bike broke down.
0: Outside your house. And,
1: My bike broke down.
0: I wanted to come in and say hi, but I got this fucking broken bike.
1: Cold in the cold days. I'm scared of old age. Rusted bike on the road.

Yo, before we get into the next track, I just gotta preface that Broke Bike track, recent one with Caleb Reyna, banger. So yeah, y'all heard My Love followed by Broke Bike, and then it's gonna be Saw Your Car, second half, Do You Love Me, straight into Summer Nights. So stay tuned.

I mean, come on. You been since it's just raining. Let's go.

Y'all just heard Rain by Augu. Before that was Summer Nights. Yo, can we get a little bit of quiet in the studio? We are on air. Please. So you just heard Summer Nights followed by Rain. Next up, we got Cruel followed by Four Door, the first track on Spotify that is out. Then y'all going to hear some of that more old stuff before we get back into some new stuff. And then we're going to get into the interview. So stay tuned. This is Augu All Night. Stay tuned. This is Cruel.

0: pray for. I ain't religious, but I got a halo. Hey yo, you and me should hang bold, but if you wanna keep it on the low, then that is what I pray for.
1: I can talk about what I pray for, and I really don't know, you know, like, I make jokes and shit, I go over it, but it's like,

0: Yeah.
1: Oh Lord, I hope I don't end up in Mordor. Success, so that later I can choose Mordor's.

Y'all just heard Kaze or Kamikaze by Augu and Caleb Reyna. Next up, we're going to have one more track that is released called Pig, a favorite of mine for 2025, followed by two unreleased. This is Pig. This shit is kind of crazy, y'all. Get hype. I know it's 1 a.m. in the morning, but get hype. Here we go, Pig.

0: Y'all just heard Pig. Augie, we got some unreleased that you have decided to play for us tonight. You want to tell us a little bit about what we're about to hear?
1: Yes. So, what is the first track?
0: MF. THIBOK.
1: All right. So, this one's called Man, Fuck This. Fuck the haters, I'm going to be okay. I made this one 2 days ago.
0: This one is super recent. Y'all check it out.
1: 2 days ago.

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0: Y'all just heard, man, fuck the haters. 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
1: All right, this next one is Emmett's favorite demo of all time. This is called Fuck the World. Bro. I made this on the worst microphone ever. That's why I haven't released it. But
0: it needs to get released.
1: Hopefully you can see the vision, you know.
0: All right, check it out, y'all. 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

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I'm trying to keep it real. I send you texts and then you respond like 2 days later. You testing my patience, I'm grabbing my pencils, I'm sending papers, I'm sending letters, I'm out of date. I'm way too low on energy for this shit, just saying. I don't got reserves, I ain't gonna go super sane. I'm just gonna be super sad, and that would be really bad. Cause I be walking around tonight, I find myself lost in last. I find myself fluctuating, all my emotions on blast. What the fuck, I'm having blast. Why the world like I'm slipping this last? I slip past all the memories where I'm feeling bad. Fuck the world, fuck your baby girl, fuck the way she make me feel. Fuck, I hate being ignored. I'ma try to keep it real. I text you, then you don't respond to me for 2 days. I hate you, I miss you, fuck.

0: Y'all just heard Fuck the World. One of my personal favorites. Augur, what's going on? How you feeling today?
1: I'm feeling great, bro. This is my first time on the air ever. You know, I've been in this room before, but now we on the other side of the mic, you know?
0: I'm saying, get an interview. Right. We got a lot of hosts around the table. Y'all want to say what's up? We can just go around.
2: Yo, what's the word, y'all? My name is Ethan. How's it going, y'all?
0: Hell yeah.
3: What's up? It's Hiker.
4: Yo, it's Grant.
0: Your shit low, so.
4: My shit's low, but boom. Hello.
5: What's good, y'all? Back for another one. It's Jude.
0: Jude's getting old, y'all. It's okay. We're going to phase him out soon. But look, Augie, without further ado, excited to get into the interview. We've had you on here before. First question I'm curious about, what are some of the artists that first made you fall in love with hip-hop?
1: You know, that's a great question. Let me go really in-depth on this, Emmett. So actually my pivotal moment for hip-hop was I was doing a Columbia summer camp. And at the end of it,
0: summer stage,
1: my boy Emmett was like, "Bro, you gotta slide to this show. It's at summer stage. This dude Saba's performing." And my naive ass did not know who Saba was. But me and Emmett got there mad early. We were pressed against like the bleachers. This dude Saba came out, brought Smino out, rapping to us like, looking us in the eyes, bro. I was like, "Oh my god, this is heaven, bro. This is crazy." And that was the moment I was like, damn, I gotta do this. Like, this, what is better than this? I gotta try. So shout out Saba. Like, he really, I mean, I always loved rap and like, I was always trying to do music, but that was a moment where it kind of clicked.
5: Is that your goat?
1: To what? To rap?
0: Is that your goat or is that your goal?
1: Oh, my goat? Low key. I mean, at least for like the longevity, like Saba, like probably like the first, other than like 1999, I would say Care For Me was like the first album I dove into, and I was like, bro, this is crazy. Just
0: classic.
5: Wait, so you said 1999 Joey Badass?
1: Yeah. That was the first rap album I listened to.
5: Why don't we just get a top three while we're at it?
0: That's not crazy.
5: You already said one and two.
1: Top three rap album?
5: For you.
1: Okay. So I would say Care For Me is my one, 99 is my two. And then Call Me If You Get Lost is my three, bro. That album was crazy. Like, everything around that album, like, the promotion, everything, it has such, like, it is so ingrained in my head as, like, a whole atmosphere. It's crazy shit I hope to accomplish.
0: So, I mean, going from summer stage to creating your own music, how did kind of the process start of being like, I'm consuming this music, I'm consuming this art, and I love it, to I want to be on the stage making it? Like, what was that first song? What was that first creation?
1: So the summer after that Columbia summer program, I got like accepted to a Berklee program, and it was like a 5-week program.
3: Berklee Aspire? It's Berklee Aspire?
1: Aspire. Yeah. So, and then I remember like being in the car with my dad driving to Boston and being like, my goal by the end of this 5 weeks is that I'm going to be in a rap group. And I remember like freestyling hella with a bunch of different people in the practice rooms and not
0: Classic
1: knowing
0: Berklee.
1: Any rap. I not knowing how to rap at all, just like jumping into it. And like, they used to have these huge cyphers outside of the cafeteria with like 200 people. And I remember going up there like thinking I was about to gas everything. And I like said one line, I just froze. And then, but it was fire, bro. Like, then I met a bunch of, I met my friend Caleb Brainer there who like produced and did all my music. Tough. So shout out, bro. And like, that was really my start to rapping. And we just started, I bought FL, shout out FL Studio. And then we just started sending tracks back and forth, like for the next, till now, like me and Caleb still send tracks.
4: That's crazy, bro. I mean, you're from Nyack.
1: Shout out Nyack, New York.
2: Yes, sir.
1: Oh, shit.
2: Yes, sir.
4: Shout out Nyack, man. I mean, you know, tell us a little bit like what that means for you coming out of Nyack. What's it scene out there like?
1: I mean, Nyack. I'm so grateful to have grown up in Nyack. Nyack is so beautiful, and the people in it are so beautiful. Mm. The high school, like, we had these coffee houses every month, I think. But a little background. I played jazz piano. I played jazz piano my whole life, so I was always in music. I was doing band and all the shit. But Nyack has a beautiful music program and a beautiful theater program. I was in theater for mad long, and then I was like, I think 11th grade, I was like, man, I wanna like pivot to music as my main focus. So Nyack Public High School, super diverse, super artistic. The town, like everybody knows each other, and just like people come from so many different backgrounds. So it's not like, you can't compare it to growing up in the city, obviously, but it's like a little village. So we all like, we just like I don't know, we encourage each other, and it's just like a beautiful place. So I appreciate growing up where I grew up.
5: Yeah, so I'm wondering, you know, how that transition was from, you know, where you were at to now living in New York City, making music here. Like, you're in the Mecca, so talk a little bit about how that's, like, influenced your artistry. And
1: of course, so I had, like, kind of a journey. I had a little journey to get to New York all over. So after NIAC, I got accepted to Northeastern, and that's where I committed to, and they sent me abroad my first semester. So I was in Rome my first semester.
4: Oh, wow.
1: Yeah, I was in Rome my first semester. I was rapping. That's where I made Fuck the World on my backwards microphone. Bro, the Rode N1, like, the logo is on the back, and I would always hold it and rap to the back of the microphone. And one day, my boy was like, bro, Caleb was like, why the fuck are you sending me all these demos? They sound like you're recording them in, like, the other side of the room. And then I turned my mic around, and I was like, bro. But wait, at that time,
4: the NT1, that's the back?
1: Bro. I think so. Ass? Maybe mine got, like, a misprint or something. Wow. But I swear, like, I was – it was just – it was tweaking me out.
4: That's crazy.
1: But anyway, so then I went back to Boston. Boston was terrible after Rome because it was freezing, and I didn't have many friends. But that's where I made a song called My Love. That's a beautiful song that came out of, like, a great time for me. And then I met my super close friends there. By that time, I had already applied for transfer. And I came to Clive Davis at NYU, where I'm at now. And then it's just been up from there, you know? I just did SOBs. We're up.

0: Nah, because we all go. Actually, bro, I was the last bird. So, I would bet this would be better question that I have to ask the other four. But I think I'm going to say it's because we're all flying, we're all going up, and we're all mad driven, okay. And we're all going to do our different things, you know?
1: Wait. Okay. So, like, this is like a little collective of people. Like, can you talk a little bit more about it?
0: Yes.
1: Who's a part of it? Like, what is it?
0: Of course. So, this is just my friends, and it's like the members. My boy Michael Falloy, the face of Queens.
2: The face of Queens.
3: Shout out Mike.
0: Bro, he was supposed to be here, but yeah, he lives so far.
1: He's
0: bro.
1: Too busy.
0: He's
1: so deep running in Queens.
0: Yeah,
1: he's
4: Rosedale,
0: regulating in Queens. So then, and there's my boy Ali and Jaden.
4: Yes,
0: Noah.
4: Sir.
0: And that's the squad. And
4: combat.
0: All,
5: yep. They be inspiring like all types of inspiring content.
0: Bro, they are hella multifaceted. You know, with a musician, we got like designers, fashion heads, models, bro. Wow. We got everything. It's
5: the
0: fire.
5: Whole shebang.
0: But the whole shebang. But anyways, wait, what was NYU I saying?
5: All right, so how did SOPs come about?
0: Oh, yeah, SOP. So basically the birds, right? Specifically Jaden and Ali through this party or through this event called the Art Movement.
4: Yes.
0: And that was a beautiful event. Shout out Ali and Jaden for that. They had a bunch of creatives come and speak about different things, about their crafts, and then some live performances, poetry, and free wine. It was a vibe. And I did a rooftop performance at the end of it, and it was beautiful. It was like me, my bass, and my boy Jaden was on the DJ decks, on the ones and twos. And this girl named MJ was there. And after my performance, she came up and she was like, shout out MJ. She was like, bro, I need to have you perform. Like, I work at SOBs. And she was like, oh, I work at a venue. Like, would you like to perform? And I was like, of course. Like, I'm always looking to perform. What's the venue? She's like, oh, it's SOBs. I was like, are you kidding me? SOBs. Like, yeah, I want to perform at SOBs. Bro, who doesn't want to perform at SOBs? And then from there, she hit me up. She said, can you do it? Because then... Roll the clips. Like,
1: I mean, yeah. We'll put the clips in right now. Yeah, right but like, now. Yo, so you rip your shirt off. You know what I'm saying? You had
0: took
1: the spot lit.
0: Sure.
1: You know, like people were saying that like All Goose set was the best set of the night.
5: That's the word on the street.
2: It was. I'm not gonna lie. It's no debate.
5: That's what I've been hearing.
0: We're not comparing. It's love to everyone that performed. It was
5: absolutely
0: crazy.
2: Shout
0: out my
2: boy.
0: Nah, really. Like,
4: stop it.
0: I was so excited to perform just in general. I knew I was gonna like the thing is about that show was I knew I was gonna go crazy and I was so excited to and I made like it had given me so much drive since when I got the show. I was like, boom, like I put in the work. This is my payoff. I was making this ridiculous comparison that sometimes I'll be getting in my head about my business friends and all these people getting crazy internships at Goldman Sachs and wherever they are, you know, and I'd be like, damn, what am I doing? I'm just on FL for 2 hours a day making a beat. But then I was like, if you want to tell me, like, how many not wannabe rappers, but, like I'm a rapper, you know? If you want to tell me how many rappers that have, like, less than 100 monthly listeners can go and play SOBs, bro, and you think it's more than 1%, bugging. Like,
1: SOBs
0: this is my,
1: is
0: like,
2: I'm not gonna lie, it's like very slim.
0: Exactly.
2: Very
0: so I knew I had this amazing opportunity. Thank you to everyone that helped me get it.
1: Shout out MJ.
0: And then I did what I knew I was gonna do. Like, I felt so great. I didn't feel different because, like, I was so excited. I just exercised what I knew I had, you know? And I'm so grateful I got to do that. Everyone that came out showed mad love and it was fire. Like, so much fun.
2: Nah, it was crazy. And, like, I was there, and it was crazy presence that you had on stage. Like, you know, like, what goes into preparing for a performance? Like, what does stage presence mean to you?
0: I feel like just being, like, I don't know. Everyone finds comfort in different ways, you know? I had, I definitely, like, hit up a few people that, and I just asked them for advice about, hey, like, I'm just trying to maintain, just be able to basically put most of myself out there and, like, give the crowd as much energy as I can so that they can give it back. So I hit up one of my old professors, Mickey Fax, who was on here freestyling.
2: Oh,
0: I hit up Life of Tom, who is a beautiful soul, bro. He gave me some beautiful advice and just good people, you know? And then I also brought my sister's mirror into the attic, big-ass mirror, and I practice every day, like, just my whole

0: set, like looking ridiculous in front of the mirror, like rapping as if they were a crowd of however many people. I didn't know how many people were gonna show up, and then I executed it and it worked. Like that's what pays off. You know, you gotta practice for it. But yeah,
1: absolutely. I mean, just kind of building off of that, I think the majority of your promo actually includes this concept you called to me Goofy Maxi. And I'm curious to get a little bit more into your persona as an artist, right? Like, we see you got the plaid on at all times these days.
0: Of course.
1: Anything for the how brand. Do you think about, like, how you present as an artist and how you want to be received as an artist?
0: Dang. I mean, my boy Ali used a beautiful word today that started with the E that I forgot. But it basically meant, like, prioritizing just the art and, like, enjoying the art so much that you don't care to, like, maintain the image that is, like, nonchalant. You know, I hate nonchalance, you know, like in like controlled, like I think it can be good to like be professional, right, not be overly going for a bunch of different like small opportunities, but I think that if you want something, people need to know that you want it. And I think that I've always been somebody that if I want something, I'm gonna say it. Like if I'm like, oh, I want to work with you, I'm gonna tell you. And then if that turns you off, like if you're like, damn, I don't want to work with this person, or like, damn, I don't want to do a show with this person because they're like so desperate to have it. And I understand that that can be like human nature, you know, like when somebody wants something, it might be like, or when someone wants something from you, it might like kind of shift the table a little bit.
2: Right.
0: But I think that I feel like nonchalance is a big thing right now and it's stupid as hell. Like, I think it's always been stupid.
2: You know, on that point, like, do you feel like artists these days are too serious? Like,
0: I don't know, like,
2: persona or what?
0: I'm not gonna comment on like artists these days. I don't know. I feel like if you love the craft, then I should see that you love it before I see that you like. I don't know. But
3: what about someone like Cardi, who just like his whole persona is being nonchalant? You
2: facts.
3: Know what I'm saying? Like his entire brand is like, I'm just a mysterious dude that just be putting that shit on and putting out good music.
0: That's a good question. I mean, like, obviously all respect to him, and I feel like he's doing that, but he's also always delivering, you know, like at least like all the albums he's doing is pushing some boundaries, and all his performances and every group he's putting together, like that's always delivering in maybe where the energy from, you know, like an interview or like a live performance might not be, he's giving it in other places. So if you like, if you're nonchalant, you better be fucking crazy, right? You know what I mean? Like, you can't be nonchalant and ass. Like, then you just suck. But
3: wait, so like, you know, just building off of this persona, like, do you think that your persona bleeds into your music? And do you have maybe a song or two that the listeners can listen, that you would suggest the listeners hear to, like, you know, speak on your who you are as a person?
0: Yeah, I think I've never, like, maybe this is going to be a negative effect in my life later, but I've never separated myself from the music. Like, I try to always, like, everything I'm rapping about for, like, 99% of it has happened, other than my song Pig. Like, I just saw a Denzel Curry show, and I was like, I'm going to make some hype shit. But, like, everything else was about some heartbreak or, like, some ridiculous experience that happened. And it's because, like, that's what music is for me. Like, it's an outlet. I think it's because I probably come from an instrumental background that I just like use it as an outlet. So it's music doesn't do the same thing for me when I'm rapping about something that never happened to me. Maybe it will in the future, but I don't know. Like some songs, I don't know. Like I say, I'm a rapper and I am. I love rap. I have so much respect for it. But I made it like my 2 or 3 singles ago was a full instrumental jazz track. That's Tears. You can see that. And if you
1: heard
0: rap,
1: that on the
0: you
1: opening,
0: can see, saw your car. Like, I'm not trying to put myself in a box. You know, like, I love rap. I love the culture around it. I want to surround myself with it and be a part of it, but I don't want to constrain myself to it. You know, like, I have other interests.
2: And on that note, you know, you're spoken about, like, how, like, a lot of your music comes from, like, you know, real shit, whether that's heartbreak or things that are going on in your life. Like, you just dropped that shit, saw your car, Do You Love Me?
0: Yeah.
2: From that SOBs as well. That was very recent. That was, like, a week ago or something, right?
0: Yeah.
2: Like, what inspired this track? Like,
0: nah. So, yeah. Federal. So, nah, basically, nah, like, I literally, there was someone in my life that I cared about or, like, and I saw their car, and it just kind of threw me for a loop. And I was like, damn, bro. And then I wasn't even thinking about it. I just wrote it. And then Do You Love Me came after, and it's like, it's not all literal, you know? But it's just like whatever sparks the idea, you know? And I also fucking love that beat, bro. I produce like 90% of my music. Caleb produces the other majority of it. And that whole song, I just like, it gave me SOBs gave me so much drive to make music. And that's why I got Sell Your Car. That's why I got this song called Balance, which I'll be performing. And I performed at SOBs. And then there's other ones. Man, Front the Haters, I'm going to be okay. Yeah.
1: I mean, on the topic of producing, right? How did you produce this track? They get a little beat switch up in the middle, which is insane. So, and I'm curious, like, how does the first half speak to the second half? So you talk a bit about what went into that.
0: Yeah. I find a lot of my music inspiration comes in the morning when I like am not thinking about everything. So I think one day it just happened that the stars aligned. I came downstairs and I did that like that main synth line on my piano. I think I write a lot of shit off synth and then it just like I transfer it to synth later. So I wrote that shit on the piano or on the bass and then I put it in the synth and it just kind of came together. Like when it flows, you know, like it all comes together. And then I just like was venting about some real life shit. I saw Shorty's car and boom, like it was, but it was a good, it's a good song. So I'm so grateful for that. You know?
2: Was it like nostalgic and fucked up at the same time?
0: Exactly. And also, I turned that experience that might have been fucked up into a beautiful and fire ass song. And then the end of it, because I knew I was going to perform at SOBs, I was like, bro, I got to tear it down. Like, I need to make a hype section.
1: Mm.
0: And then I just made some new chords, you know, did some hard work on Splice and got some drums in there. And it was crazy. And I love how it turned out.
2: You know, low key, like, the crowd was going fucking insane at your set.
0: Insane, bro.
2: Like, how does it feel when niggas are mosh pitting to your shit?
0: Bro, it feels right. Like, it just feels like I just felt like I was on the right path, you know? Like, every time I make music, days that I don't make music, I just feel like I'm stagnant. Like, I feel like I'm not taking a step towards what I should be.
1: Mm.
0: And then when I see the hard work pay off, like, when I see people moshing or when I see so much energy, that's like, damn, I just feel like everything feels like I'm doing it right, you know, and like this is what it's supposed to be.
3: Yeah.
0: And I'm so grateful for that.
3: I just want to interject because, like, I seen the videos. I wasn't there. I wish I was there. But I seen the videos. If you guys watch the videos of the set, you'll see Grant got a backpack on. That's why I noticed that Grant was in the crowd because I seen him with that backpack on. And yo, I was like, yo, he's leading the mosh pit.
4: Jumping
3: like,
4: up and down.
2: Crazy. I'm not going to lie. I was like, yo, open this shit the fuck up, nigga. Like,
1: bugging.
3: Yeah. But, I just want to interject. I'm going to pass it to the boy, Ethan. You got a question? So,
5: yeah. And I mean, like, on that note, how would you say you categorize your music? Like, I was at the SOB show. And
0: yeah.
5: I don't know. Every single song you played off your set list was very, very versatile. So, like, how would you describe your, like, music genre-wise?
0: I think it falls, like, I still think it falls under the umbrella of rap because I'm rapping on most of the songs. But I think that, like, my love leans into more, like, alternative R&B is what I've said.
1: Yeah.
0: But
1: you did just drop a verse on that on SoundCloud.
0: I did just drop.
1: Talk about it.
0: Yes. So, so for SOBs, I was like, I want to do my love because I love the song and I know people love the song. So, but it's not rap, and I wanted to still, like, I still wanted to fit myself into the hip-hop showcase. So I was like, fuck it, I'll add a rap verse to it. And I'm so glad I did, because at the time I released My Love over the winter of this last winter, I was so, like, I love that song so much, and I was, like, paralyzed by how much I loved it. And I was like, I can't release it. Like, I can't tweak it. I got to do all this and all that. And then I finally was like, fuck it, I'm going to release it. And I was saying to my boy today, I could not have written that rap verse when I released the song because I would have, like, hated it. Or I wouldn't have, like, it just wouldn't have happened. Like, it had to happen now, and it did. And then it's fire. Like, I love the rap verse on it.
1: Yeah.
0: Yeah.
1: I mean, in the topic of, like, genre, because Tears is a recent track you dropped.
0: Right.
1: That is completely instrumental, like, very jazzy.
0: Yeah.
1: Talk a bit about how that fits into the hip-hop sound, like, where that jazz influence is from.
0: Shit, like, I feel like jazz and hip-hop go so hand-in-hand, you know, like, both, like, they just have always, Tribe Called Quest, I don't know who the first one to blend them was together, but they have always like just meshed.
1: Tribe was so certainly beautifully,
0: right?
1: Pioneer.
0: Tribe, right? But yeah, I'm trying to think. Like I said, I've always played jazz piano, so there's a lot of like going back to what I was saying about how music is an outlet for me. Oftentimes, like lyrics cannot be the outlet, you know, like it has to be something else. So that I made when I was at Northeastern in Boston over that cold ass winter. And it was, I had made that progression for, I think, a class. And then I took it to my friend at Berkeley who played drums on it. And I got like, that was like my first real time in a studio. And then we laid the drums on it. And then my boy Giles Underwood, shout out Giles, he's at Manhattan School of Music, has laid down so much saxophone for my music, but he did that, he killed that. And then I did like some, I think, MIDI bass on it and maybe some live bass as well. Threw it out there.
1: Yeah. There you go.
2: I mean, we like coming up on like the end of the interview. We're going to do a little rapid fire real quick.
0: All right, bet.
2: Keep the story short. Shit.
5: Boom.
2: First one. Which would you prefer, man? A Grammy for best rap album or a certified hood classic?
0: Fuck the Grammys, bro. Fuck the fake-ass awards, man. Those
2: Facts.
0: Awards suck.
2: Facts.
0: Fuck the Grammys.
3: Piss on the Grammy.
0: I hate the Grammys.
2: I have to agree, Shadow.
0: You know what I mean? Fuck the Grammys. Like, they did that bullshit. Was it this year
3: Grammy,
0: that they did
3: they
0: the
3: NFU award?
1: That's what they need.
0: Fact, bro, we should do NFU awards, bro.
1: Watch out.
2: I'm not
1: coming soon.
2: Off, you know?
1: 2027.
0: Right. Give me a hood classic. That would be crazy.
2: Freshman of the year right
0: also,
2: here.
0: The fucking Grammys, they split the country albums to be racist, right? They split the country categories to be racist.
2: I saw that.
0: Fuck the Grammys. The Grammys are racist, bro. And yeah, give me the hood classic any day.
1: Boom.
3: What's your plan B, bro?
0: No plan B. Wait, I lied. I would do like science or some shit. Like both of my parents are scientists, and I would love to do some shit outside. Like if I cannot, my plan B is definitely not being a studio engineer because they sit inside all day and look at computers. I cannot do that shit. I was at Clive and I was like, damn, this is really just like, and no shade to any engineers, but bro. It is just looking at a computer screen all day. Your ears get so fatigued. I couldn't do it. It's just an office job and makeup to me, you know? I want to, it's either music or some shit outside.
2: Okay.
1: Not crazy. All right. What is your favorite punchline or lyric you've written?
0: Dang. Bro, now I'm not going to remember any of my lyrics ever, bro.
2: Haters, I'm going to be okay.
0: Yo, I was going to say that one's gonna fuck the haters, I'm going to be okay because it's mad wrong.
1: Recency bias crazy.
0: Nah, but also in that I said 2005, but I'm living in my 808s. And
1: that was hard.
0: I fuck with that. My aunt texted me. She said, are you from Hawaii? Because the area code for Hawaii is 808.
1: Oh, and she was digging in.
0: Yeah, I was like,
1: she was
0: okay,
1: really reading into the bar. I like that. So you be in Hawaii?
0: I do not be in Hawaii ever, but I do be in FL Studio. So the 808s.
1: So you do be in the 808s.
0: Yeah. But yeah,
1: that's
0: yeah.
1: Real. Rapid fire.
0: Like,
1: this is not rapid, y'all. Let's go. Rapid.
5: All right, Sturdy. What's your favorite NYC rapper?
0: Favorite NYC rapper?
1: Come on, bro.
0: Fergie Baby. Call Life of Tom.
5: Respect
0: Life of Tom. Life of Tom is beautiful.
2: That's not crazy.
1: Beautiful.
0: He's a beautiful person, I say.
1: Oh.
0: You know what I'm saying? Like,
2: energy.
0: He a great energy,
1: Life
0: bro.
1: Of Tom,
0: go
1: holla
0: meet Life
1: at
0: of Tom's interview. Go meet Life of Tom, bro. He's the nicest dude ever, bro.
2: Life of Tom, Ogu.
0: Nah, he's fire, bro. Yeah. At some point, no doubt. At some point, no doubt. Lorisco is also fire. So.
5: Yes.
0: Sumaya Nazar, wait, I can keep going.
1: Sumaya, shout out Sumaya.
2: Shout out Sumaya.
3: Because we
1: word.
3: Like that.
1: Continue?
3: So going.
1: Next question.
2: Sko is...
1: No disrespect. He didn't want to come on the show.
0: He dubbed the interview.
1: Let us know.
0: All right, next question.
2: Last question, my boy.
0: Bet.
2: What's your message to the world?
0: My message to the world. It's gonna be some corny shit, guys.
1: That's good. That's what it's about.
0: Just be you, bro. Just be you.
1: Just be you.
0: Just be you. Like,
1: August said it first.
0: If you are gonna let other people stop you from doing your thing, is it your thing? You know what I mean?
3: I just want all the listeners to know this was Ogu's first radio
0: show.
5: Bow.
3: So,
2: is this when
3: show him
2: interviews?
3: Some love.
0: Is it my first? No, wait. SOBs, I had like a little calm sub interview for NFU, and then I hit
3: coming
0: a,
3: soon.
0: You know,
3: wait,
1: y'all see that? Stay tuned.
2: Wait, so NFU had your first interview ever?
0: NFU had my first interview ever, bro. Hey. Remember when I'm big? Last thing
1: when all good blows up, you can't say we wasn't there first. Yeah.
0: In two weeks, my SOBs. I've been working on a little SOBs documentary. If you missed the show, it's about to be fire. It's mad funny.
1: You got any music coming out soon?
0: Bro, definitely. Like, I gotta release Fuck the World. I gotta release Balance, but I just gotta go record good vocals for them.
1: It's really stage coming out. It's gonna be the next month.
0: It's also promotion, bro. I gotta promote fucking everything. I hate promotion.
2: Need an album, bro.
1: People need a record, bro. So what's up? When they getting that?
0: We'll see.
3: Where can the people find you, bro?
0: People can find me on Instagram at augu_2005, and then from there you could see my Spotify on a link tree, all of this stuff. But also on Spotify, Apple Music, I'm just augu. But peep the Instagram.
3: What's your zodiac sign?
0: Capricorn.
1: Incredible.
5: Wow.
0: Yep.
1: Yo, Augie.
2: Shout out Nyack.
0: I love Nyack.
1: Shout out Augie. Shout out Sounds of Brazil.
2: Wait, one last thing. What song should people go stream right now?
0: Peep the newest one, bro. Peep Saw Your Car. Or Peep My Love if you want some beautiful shit.
1: My Love is that beautiful.
0: My Love is just a beautiful song.
2: My Love is great.
0: Yep.
1: Listen, y'all. This has been Notes from Underground. This has been Augie. Thank you for joining us tonight. We're going to get into a little more music from Caleb Reyna before we get into some freestyles some live performances. Stay tuned, y'all. Notes from Underground.
0: Love.
2: Yes, sir.

0: What is going on? Welcome back. 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A big yellow button. I believe I'm a bit colorblind, so pardon me if it's not yellow. But it's big, so you won't miss it. If you'd like to donate, it'd be super appreciated. Without further ado, though, we're going to get into some... This is going to be an unreleased live performance from Augie. This is going to be... Excuse me, Augie. Let's use the artist name.
1: Oh.
0: This is going to be Fuck the World. And then we're going to have three more live performance
1: fuck
0: tracks.
1: How
0: world. We feeling, Augie? You ready to get into it?
1: I'm feeling sensational. Ready to fuck the world for sure.
0: All right. Time to fuck the world. Here we go.
1: Let's get it. Yeah. Yeah. Fuck the world.

0: fuck the world. Fuck the world. Yeah, I said fuck the world. Fuck the world. Fuck the world. Fuck the world.
1: God,
0: I fucking love that song.
1: Damn. God damn.
2: Golly. Oh, golly. The Heads is back in the studio. Missed the first track. We got three more tracks, y'all.
1: I'm not gonna lie.
2: Notes from Underground.
1: That was Fuck the World. Agu, is this released yet?
3: This is unreleased. But
2: so when are we?
3: This will be released.
2: I got a
1: mic. Hey, can you drop it already?
3: Bro.
1: I'm not like niggas are waiting and you.
2: He needs a new mic. He needs a new mic. If any shorty's trying to buy him a mic, go buy him a mic.
0: It'll be dropped, guys. It'll just gonna say demo in it because the vocal recording. I was just explaining this outside.
1: Right.
0: But I cannot re-record those vocals because when I recorded it, it was so genuine.
1: I know exactly what you mean. Nah.
2: Low key, just wait for winter. I feel like some bad shit.
0: I'll release it this summer.
1: Gang, like don't keep the listeners waiting, bro. Like we need to know.
2: They do need Fuck the World, but they also need the rest of these tracks.
1: No, we need all of it. When is the Agu project?
2: So
0: I don't know.
1: I bet we about to get into My Love.
0: My Love.
2: Classic.
1: You ready, my boy?
0: And with the new rap verse as well.
1: You ready, my boy?
0: This is a little slow one for them.
1: You ready?
0: Ready.
1: All right, let's run.
2: Sweet shit.
0: Ready. Okay.

Think this later. Oh, I'd be stupid if I didn't date you. I said, I had a crush on you since I was just a teenager. But I still do, cause I love you, and my friends knew what I couldn't do, but I still tried to.

0: I love.
1: Like the rap verse, really.
2: I'm not gonna lie, I love that, man.
1: I love the rap verse I did on that, bro. Shout out loving your art, bro. People, if your art doesn't excite you, bro, my art, I love my fucking art. It makes me so excited, and I'm so happy I got to do that verse.
2: That's beautiful.
1: Like, it came out, you know what I mean?
2: That's beautiful. Hey, we about to get into these two tracks. Next up, we got Balance. You ready, my boy?
1: Yeah.
2: After this Balance shit,
1: we'll
2: you ready?
1: We'll do Balance, then we'll do Freestyles.
2: Yeah. That's cool.
1: This is a quick one.
2: Do you want to do Saw Your Car too?
1: No. Fuck Saw Your Car. They can listen to that when it's out.
2: I bet.
1: Balance,
2: not real.
1: I love this
2: bet.
1: One. All right. This is one that I just need to get a better mic. Listen to Saw Your Car. It's out. But I just need to get a better mic, and then this one's coming out. It's like low key my second favorite.
2: Let's run it right now.
1: Let's get it.
3: I'm feeling on the whole skin. A victim of the same shit. Yeah. I said, these 2 days felt so long. All I wanna do is talk. How it feels so good.

0: God dang.
1: Oh, I love that shit so much, bro. That shit is.
0: God dang.
2: Damn,
1: I love
2: bro.
1: It. I love it.
2: Y'all just heard most of that August set from SOBs. Hope y'all were able to make it to SOBs. But regardless, where again can they find you on the platforms?
1: Augu_2005. AUGU reference to SABA.
0: Okay, okay.
2: Okay, so what? That's where the name comes from.
1: He bit Saba style, bro. All love. But yeah, y'all can find me at AUGU_2005.
2: It's time for some dome rap.
3: Yeah, I mean.
1: Yo, what the hell, bro?
3: Wait. Not yet.
0: Wait, Ju, what you got to say?
2: First off,
3: second off, Augu, right? We know you can freestyle.
2: We do know that.
3: We know
1: they know
3: that.
1: It.
3: We know that. The listeners know that. They throwing vapes around the room.
1: Shit is flying.
3: Getting
1: all
3: hyped
1: over.
3: For Augu's freestyle. So are you ready, bro?
4: I'm ready.
0: You ready?
4: I'm ready.
0: You sure?
4: Yeah, I'm ready.
0: I bet. We finna start off
2: throw
0: with
2: some classic shit.
0: We'll start with some.
2: We only got 4 minutes.
4: Okay, fuck it.
0: I'm not gonna lie.
4: You know,
0: fuck the 4 minutes. We going over.
3: Nigga, we going over.
0: We're going over tonight.
3: Fuck whoever's after us.
2: Y'all
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0: Bro, you heard Jude, man. You heard that nigga. 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
0: Hey, and check out NFU on site. 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Check out us on all platforms. We're about to get into this fucking freestyle. Are you ready?
1: Hello. Cool. Yes,
0: let's
1: I'm
0: fucking
1: ready.
0: Do it, nigga.
1: You can hear me? I love Smino so much, bro. Okay.
4: Fuck. Yeah. I love Smino. Yeah. I said,

0: It was so great. It was amazing. I'm always hungry, so pass the turkey bacon, pass the dinner plate, and I'ma keep going. Shit, we could switch up the beat, or we could flow like the ocean.
1: Hey, oh my God, oh my God.
2: Nah, this is good, this is good.
1: Let's nah, go. We love that. Next one, next one. You ready?
0: I'm ready, Fuck it.
3: J'ai le très grand plaisir de vous présenter l'une des plus prestigieuses petites formations de l'histoire du jazz. Et j'ai donc le plaisir de faire que cette formation se produit pour la première fois ce soir en Europe continentale.
0: We got it. Yeah. I dropped a song called Tears the other day. The other month it was so great. Took me out the grave. I played the keys and the bass and the drums too. Now my boy Ray did that, but he came through. Came through the speakers as I spit through the wire. Not on that track, cause my mouth was tired from rapping on the other songs that I was doing. I dropped my love and I had to take a second, okay. Had to take a second cause I was feeling great. But now I'm feeling great. Now the summer heat is so wave. It's a little heat wave. I did that. Sobe's okay. I need some water cause my mouth is so dry. Anyways, fuck it. I said, we got the jazz, we got the jazz. I got a water bottle. Okay, let me. I said, how your own bitch want me more than you? My favorite color green, but I still chase blue.

0: green, but I still chase blue. 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Since 13, I've been hungry as a hippo, you see. Don't play no games around me. I tell you prophecy. I tell you prophecy, but it is not to see. I got faith that I got God in me. I got faith I'm on the right path. Taking every step is the hoping it's not my last. But anyways, when we... Oh, I'm out of breath. I need a...
1: You want to switch that shit?
0: I'm out of breath. I got an asthma attack. I got a plan of attack. I'm going in so crazy. Let's switch it up. Let's switch it up. We going to go crazy.
2: All right, finish it up real quick.
1: Okay. Shit.
0: Oh, God.
1: I'm not like you going crazy.
0: I got to work on my breath control.
1: No, you going crazy. Take a sip of water.
0: Anybody else want to freestyle with me?
1: I mean, shit.
0: Emmett Vitaly Penniman, perhaps.
1: Emmett, hop on it, man. Emmett, hop on it. Hiker,
0: let's freestyle. Let's all freestyle.
1: Who's hopping on it?
0: Let's go. Run it.
1: Y'all ready? You on it? All right. You on it?
0: Let's go.
1: All right, let's do it.
3: We'll see. Shit about to be monotone. I never freestyled on any people before.
1: Yeah.
3: I mean,
1: I'm not gonna lie. I'll hop on this bitch too.
3: You about to supposed to sing on this?
1: I'll hop on it too.
0: Yeah, start with it.
1: Look.

0: shit. So let him sing some shit.
1: Sing the hook.
2: Ooh, I just trying to
3: connect you.
2: Yeah. Oh, baby. Ooh, I just wanna feel myself with you.
3: Yeah.

0: Yeah.
1: Shorty said, can't get into it. Only rap atrocious. Yeah. Always with the blue shit. Yeah. But you can never keep it real cool, real life animal. Eat that shit like a cannibal.

0: Hey, that shit was crazy.
1: Let's keep running it.
0: All right, let's run it. Let's run it.
1: We breaking boxes.
2: Nobody here.
1: Not in a box right now. We breaking boxes.
2: I guess so.
0: Y'all ready for the next one?
3: Ready.
2: All right.
0: You ready?
3: Ready.
1: Wait, we already heard this one. Next.
0: My bad. I'm tripping. Hey, I'm not gonna lie. We got a curveball for you.
1: Uh-oh.
0: Jude's got a curveball for you.
1: I'm about to hear some Slayer.
0: Hey, Jude. You ready for this one?
1: Am I ready for this one?
0: I think you ready. What you mean?
1: Let's run it.
0: No. Hey, but are you ready? This is a little curveball.
1: I'm ready. I'm so ready.
0: We can all hop on this.
1: Bro, I've never rapped on a beat like this in my life.
3: Is the mic on? MS mic needs to be on. MS mic needs to be on. Turn up all the mics.
4: My mic on.
3: We going crazy.
4: That's my mic.
3: We going crazy, right?
4: Yeah.
3: Left and right. Knock you out like a light. I ain't ready with the violence, but I don't play it by my way. Right. I don't play it by my.
4: When it's all right, yeah. I got the metal in sight, yeah. I ain't get it overnight, yeah. Feeling like you went left, but it's my right, yeah. Feeling like got jazz, feeling like I'm about to spaz, feeling like got fantastic, feeling like I'm just elastic, feeling like doing bad shit, feeling like sipping the hand, sipping the

0: I'ma do my shows and my light is gonna multiply.
1: Switch it up.
2: Alright.
1: Oh, never mind.
2: Alright.
1: Even a rabbit and fish. We made a baseball diamond.
0: You gotta hear.
2: Yeah. I'm finna spit an already written verse cause I don't know how to freestyle.
0: You got it. Let's just run it,
2: Huh. I'm the type of nigga move on in a minute. You the type of hoe can fuck me when you need it.
1: Hey.
2: Check my IG, yeah, I'm following all the hoes now. Know you think of me when you taking off your clothes now. I'm moving on, breathing better now that you're gone. I'm off the ventilator, smell officially, I swear it's coming on strong. Had blurred eyes when I was with you. Turn your eyes when I see the vision. We got...
1: It seems like damn.
0: All right, one more beat.
1: Switch it up.
3: We got two more. Like,
1: if this all gets posted on YouTube, I don't know how I'm feeling.
2: Alright,
1: Terrell, drop a verse. Terrell's on ad-lib, yo. Keenan, hop on the mic. Hey, you would spit on this. Someone give Keenan a mic and headphones.
4: Boom.
1: Hey. Went to the park and I sparked, it's alright. Feeling like Clark in a cape. Feeling like Park with the vape. I don't vape, really keep it safe. But I wrote a J, 21 now, doing it legally. Motherfuckers can't really see me.
0: Yeah,
1: this has been the first time. Check me out, I told the boss and backwoods from Stewart's. They ID'd me. What the fuck is that? That shit is paper. Yeah, they ID'd me, my shit was expired. Shorty admire. Yeah, had to go to the DMV. Switch it up, Keenan.
4: Yeah, she fucked me. She like semen.
0: What?
3: Oh, wait, I'm trolling. That's a crazy way to say it.
1: We're on the radio.
0: Wait, give us like a singing beat.
1: We're live on
0: the
1: radio.
0: Give us like a singing beat.
3: Yeah, wait.
0: Like some Milano. Give us some Tyler, bro. Just give us some.
4: Give me what you want. What you want? What you want?
1: Nah.
4: What kind? What you want?
2: I can. What you want? I can really flow.
4: What you want? What you want? What?
1: Calligraphy by Saba is a shout.
4: Calligraphy?
1: I'm not mad at that.
3: You know Wilshire. Give me Wilshire by Tyler.
4: I got you.
5: I like
4: you.
1: We've had it on the show before, but we'll do it.
3: Oh, okay. Fuck it. Don't do a beat that we've already done.
1: Do calligraphy then. Next.
5: Anything.
3: Wait. Do Stony. Do Stony by Saba.
1: Stony's not crazy.
5: I kind of like the fact that I can hear myself.
1: I would do soapbox on.
3: It's like some ASMR.
1: Would you do soapbox on?
5: I don't know soapbox.
2: All right, y'all ready? Y'all ready?
5: Admitted live on. Hey, I do not know a Saba song.
2: Are you ready for some singing shit?
5: I'm ready.
1: Let's go.
3: Hiker, you about to sing on this?
1: We need a hook, yo.
3: We do need a
1: hook. Bro, we got... Someone give him headphones.
3: Yeah. Okay. Yeah. Okay, pull up in my plaid. Oh, wait, no, this isn't the... We need the instrumental.
1: So we can rap over it. It's 209.
2: It said it was instrumental. What the
3: hell? Let's chill. That's fine. This is bootlegs. Bootleg Stony. This is Rocky.
2: Okay. I said, pull up in my plaid and I'm never feeling bad, feeling great, feeling like I could pass all my classes. Never missing class from December to June. I'ma go up through the roof to the moon.
3: Yeah.
2: I'ma go to the sky, land on the clouds when I'm get tired. I'm gonna do my thing for so long, I never blah. When I close my eyes, I don't see black, I see white. I see the light that God gave me for rapping at night. I see the raps all in my room and the vibes that I catch. I see the black and blue eyes from the fights that I rap. Nah, I don't rap no fights, cause Nike is a sweet place. But everything is so great from where I'm from. I love it.
4: Hey,
2: who on it?
1: We need a hook.
2: We need a hook.
3: Yeah.
1: Hey.
3: Yeah.
1: $5 and hand out a CD. Mm. Yeah. Feeling like CDC. Yeah, you can just call me. Yeah. Feeling like laying pipe like PVC.
6: Woo. I only freestyle when I'm trying to get high. But it's cool, cause I'm still here looking fly. I got the shoes with me, and Jimmy Choo's with me. And yeah, I'm out here and I'm outside. But wait, hold on, we ain't NFU. Yeah, you know I might, huh? Yeah, I might shoot a dude. I'm just here, yeah, I'm moving too. Getting on that motion, you see me, yeah, I'm moving too.
1: Yeah, Peter purple shirt, he got the treble clef. Shoot it just like Steph. Yeah, I'm about to go get... I'm about to get it right into the left. I'm about to go get another left.
6: Yeah, left. You know I'm lefty, I be moving hefty. Yeah, I got this smoke with me, I know I see that weight. Huh, know you see that with me. Yeah, we got all good out here.
3: I'ma get crazy, then I'ma get in her pants. Senegal should have be France. I wish they would be France. I set up that line so I can say that.
1: That's not crazy.
3: I set up that line so I can say that, but it's all right. I never cap, I just be rapping. I be singing too, I be playing piano in rooms. I be just going through roofs. I been saying that like way too many times. I'm on the mic, making money, make dimes.
6: He said going through the roof. Yeah, this and a few, going through the roof. Outside, on site. We out here interviewing, we up here, out here. We get into this movie, you know it's mad clear. The radio is active, you know it's live here. Cause we all in air.
1: Seen an old car, call that Serafina. Now I just wanna feature. Exposing this shit on the radio. What did they say to him? What did they say to bro? Let me cut it off. We should not see this though.
3: We on NFU and we interviewing. We on NFU, nah, we NFUing. I hope that you in your car, you vibe with me. I hope that you follow my Instagram and see a vibe you see. You could catch a vibe you see. Me and. Oh, it switched up.
6: Follow. I can see
4: We got one more.
7: I don't even need to hear the beat to freestyle.
1: Nobody's here. Let's go. We need one freestyling.
3: All right, let's go. Fuck you.
1: No, you have to hear the audio.
7: You gotta let me know if I'm on.
1: Give him headphones. We can tap the beat for you.
4: What are you saying, dude?
8: I'm not even gonna lie.
1: I will tap.
4: Wait, hold on.
8: I'm not even gonna lie.
4: Wait, hold on. We're not switching up to the next shit. What you mean?
1: Y'all could call us if you have an issue, but if not, this is NFU.
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1: If you really don't like us, you can call us at 212-854-9920.
4: 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One more time. Say it one more time.
8: Oh, shit. We running this shit, nigga.

0: IG live.
1: All good. I'm not gonna lie, low key. Everybody say what's up. Who we here with right now?
2: What's up? I'm All Goo.
1: Who else we here with, man?
3: Motherfucking Chris Beezy in the building.
1: Hey, what are you talking about? Hiker. Who is this?
0: Oh, I'm Hiker.
4: Yeah.
5: What's up? Y'all know me as Emmett, bro. I've been rapping a little tonight. We just joking around.
6: First.
7: It's motherfucking Kiana. What's good?
4: Let's get Jack on the mic.
8: I'm Jack. I'm the camera guy.
2: Hey.
0: Yeah.
4: Humble beginnings.
8: It's Rel. I'll be on the next interview, boys.
1: Yeah, y'all know who this fucking grand. Who else? We got Keenan.
9: Yeah, man. I'm here, man.
0: Yeah.
1: Hey, man. Who are you?
9: Who am I? That's a good question.
5: Let it sit for a second.
1: All right. That's a perfect way to get into the next song. Boom.
5: Go.
2: Boom.
5: That should have not
1: been. I lost aura.
5: Hey, wait, so.
2: Yeah, that would have been a crazy.
5: We don't do it on music. I just been trishing.
9: I think all music, we can just tell a story from the spill.
0: What is this?
2: Tommy, you want to start us off with this?
9: Oh, this is spectacular.
2: You love it?
9: This is spectacular. Yeah. You can tell a story real easy.
5: Tell us a story.
9: Okay, hold up. Look. Yeah. I'm saying, damn, I ain't talking about Hoover. Who the hell said I would go left and right? Who I would choose her? I got too many shorties on my phone, and I go through it. I got too many hoes on my bone, and they gon' do it. They like to suck on some shit. They like to rub on clits. They like to spend they bricks. They like to get on shit. If I got a go yard, I like to spend that shit. Hold up, wait a minute, I'm capping, I ain't spending shit. I like my shit for free. A John pull up on me. We go to the movies, we watching 1, 2, 3, and 4 and T's. Then we go into the shopping mart. A shopping cart. You fill it up. I'm spending hundreds. I'm spending racks. Shit. I'm from black.
5: Okay. Caught 6 ounces from the dude that riding the scooter. Hitting the shooter. Got that shit from your boy. That's Jehovah's Witness. More than killing shit, but I kissed it. Yeah. Check it. Flipped it. Flipped the record. Now I'm flipping the sample. Flipping the mammal, now I'm flipping the animal, feeling a cannibal, savage, I'm rambling, mumbling, really been tumbling, rumbling, spitting better than your favorite, whoever, no matter, never, I'm beating whoever, clever, spitting really with the lyric shit, spitting shit, hitting it, quitting it, dipping it.
0: Yeah.
5: Double dipping and I'm spitting it, somebody else hop on.
9: Ooh,
5: I'm about to pop on and I'm about to pop off.
0: I move like 50 Cent, I whip your head, boy. You know me, I'm fly, but I got a new toy. I got a blick on me, but I'm just kidding, no. I'm really sweet, I'm really heat, I'm really just like that. So it's really me, like, it's Hiker, and I'm just rapping on a beat. But it's okay, pass it to all geek.
5: First,

0: flying, right. Our souls was flying. We was connecting with the ether, God in each of us, and we was gonna go deeper.
1: Check.
0: Into the raps, the music was great. We never were capping. Maybe we were a little bit, yeah. But everything that happened
1: we
0: was
1: rolling,
0: great.
1: Yeah, we rolling rocks like some Tame Impala. Climbed a tree like a koala. Sip it like it's a Nawala. A Tame Impala. Really just switch it up. Music, M-U-S-I-K-I-C.
2: Augie in Hawaii, he moving like the 808s. You mess with us, you gonna really see your fate.
1: See your fate.
2: Yeah, but it's just cool because I'm just like that.
1: Let's ride out.
2: I dance like Mike Jack.
1: Sip a Gatorade.
0: Yeah, he dance like Mike Jack. He dance like Mike Jack, and I rap like 50. Nah, I rap like me. August too litty. August from 2005, I'm 20 and I do it. SOBs, I blew it. Nah, I went right through it. I ain't

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0: Nigga,
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3: I'm not mad at that part.
1: Bro, that shit was that funny.
2: Nah, that shit was crazy.
1: Mad lyrical when he let it sit.
4: NFU to the sun.
5: No name. NFU.

0: and I'm gonna be sorrow and so tired. 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They be asking for water and a steak with sauce. And a steak with sauce. And a steak with sauce.
1: Steak with sauce.

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But this interview was so crazy. All of my bros in here and we all gonna be some crazy. We just going brazy, jumping up and down, we do it. 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To the sun and a few, to the sun and a few.

0: 2222, that's GP's record. 222 is 222, hey, and we gotta get off the air.
1: I'm not gonna lie, y'all.
2: Boom!
1: Bow!
3: Hey, I'm not gonna lie, one.
4: Grant, did you do the op log today?
2: Bow!
3: You said what?
4: Did you do the op log today?
2: I'm gonna be for real.
3: I did not.
1: So what does that mean?
3: I meant it.
4: Did you record this?
3: Yes.
2: It's all recorded on Emmett's computer.
4: My phone is out of my...
1: So we can't hear it again?
2: Yes, right here. Yeah, we got it. We got it right here.
0: Yeah.
2: Hey, I'm not gonna lie.
0: Yeah, where can people find your music, bro?
2: I'm not gonna lie. This is like a perfect. That's a great question. Where can people find your music?
5: People can find my music at AllGoo on all streaming platforms. It's easier to find me on Instagram at AllGoo underscore 2005, AUGU underscore 2005. And from there, you can get all of my links and such like that. And
2: I'm not gonna lie, AllGoo.
1: Text and drive.
2: I don't know. This has been a great interview, my boy. This has been a great interview.
0: I love it.
2: I feel like that was a perfect way to end it off.
5: This is my first interview ever.
2: Shout out to AllGoo. This is the first interview on NFU Radio. This is his very first.
4: Shout out fucking NFU, bro.
2: It's his first interview.
0: Boy.
2: You know, I think what's more beautiful about this shit, bro, is AllGoo was on the NFU team working with us.
5: OD?
0: Yes, sir.
2: Very recently, and now we got AllGoo on NFU, man. That's beautiful.
5: Exactly.
2: NFU to the sun comes out.
0: To the sun.
1: Thank you for being here, AllGoo.
5: Thank you.
0: Appreciate you,
2: man. AllGoo, like, I'm not gonna lie, bro. Like, one thing I got for you, I got one last question for you, man.
5: Shoot.
2: Before you dip.
5: Yep.
2: What's the next step? What's the next biggest goal you got?
5: I'm just trying to perform hella as much as I can.
2: Okay.
5: I'm trying to perform as much as I can and continue doing me, you know?
2: Okay.
5: Exactly. I'm just going up, man.
2: Give us one big goal.
5: I want to perform at a festival with one of my idols, bro. Like, I'll be the smallest artist there, but I'll still tear that shit up. Bro, performing with anyone that I fuck with, you know, Kenny Mason,
2: sure,
5: Denzel Curry, Saba, Smino, bro. Sure. If I could get on a bill with near any of them, it'd be fire. So.
2: We already know you finna do that, bro. Shout out to AllGoo.
6: Do the motherfucking call sign.
2: Yep. Exactly. You heard, Kiana.
5: Shout out NFU.
2: Hey, one more time. Where can the people find you, bro? Where can the people find you?
5: AllGoo underscore 2005, AUGU underscore 2005 on Instagram. Find me there. You can see all my music. And it's love. I hope y'all have a great night. Thank you for listening. Shout out to the NFU team. Rock with us. Fuck with your boy.
2: Love, gang. Good night. Good night.

0: Sé Tangana, with Tú me dejaste de querer, Demasiadas mujeres, Antes de morirme, featuring Rosalía, from whom we also heard Mala.
1: Just so you all know, Notes from Underground is still taking this bitch over, but enjoy Sonido de la Calle. But just so you know, we still control this bitch. GP?
2: Nah, yeah, you heard him, bro. You heard him. You heard that nigga Emmett, bro. I mean, like, Emmett is that nigga. I'm not sure if y'all niggas know who that is, but this is NFU fucking radio, niggas. 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
1: 2:32 a.m. It's still NFU. They're not here, so
4: man,
1: it's...
4: Man, shout out fucking NFU. Is my mic muted?
1: No, you lit.
4: Man, shout out fucking NFU, bro. This shit was crazy. My first radio interview is love.
1: All that to say, that was Ogu.
2: This is the NFU takeover, nigga. Fuck you talking about?
1: And if you take over, really enjoy El Sonido that is coming up. And enjoy the Latin music. It's lit. Do a little sauce, do a little bachata. Maybe leave in a little compa if you're feeling inspired. All that to say, buenas noches. 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
2: ¿Sí?
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2: ¿Sí?
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2: Sí.
1: Hasta luego. NFU es mejor. Entonces,
2: and now we have Sonido de la Calle.
1: Sonido de la Calle. Vamos.
5: Yeah.

Bichota by Karol G. Before that, you also heard Karol G featuring Nicki Minaj on Tusa. Before that, you heard the remix of Azúcar by Mau Moctezuma. Before that, the remix of Tiroteo with Marc Seguí and Raúl Alejandro. 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My name is Ale Díaz Pizarro, and this is a pre-recorded show. Now, for this next set, we'll get a little bit into some of the heavier stuff. So far, this has been, for the most part, fairly pop-y Latin hip-hop. Like I said, we'll get into some heavier stuff now. We'll hear Calle 13, we'll hear Molotov, but let's start with Candy by Plan B.

That was Gimme the Power by Mexican rap rock group Molotov. Before that, you heard Frijolero, or their sort of one of their best known songs and their sort of anthem against anti-Mexican sentiment in the US. Before that, you heard Voto Latino. And before that, a whole set of Calle 13, Atrévete Te, Baile de los Pobres, La Jirafa, La Guacatona, Suave. Next up, since we've had a bit of a heavier set, we return to the sort of lighter fare. We'll start out with Piki by Joey Montana.

Ella baila sola by Eslabón Armado en Peso Pluma, actually one of the trendiest songs across Latin America right now. Before that, you heard Vida de Rico by Camilo, Loba by Shakira, The Ketchup Song by Las Ketchup, and La Bomba by Azul Azul. We're reaching now the tail end of our show tonight, so what better way to close it out with Bad Bunny? We'll hear his mass hit from his most recent album, Titi Me Pregunto.

0: Daquiti, Bad Bunny, Yo Perreo Sola, Otra Noche en Miami, and Titi Me Preguntó, all by the same artist, that's Bad Bunny. 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My name is Ale Díaz Pizarro. This has been a pre-recorded broadcast. Thanks so much for tuning in.
1: Good morning, everyone. It's an early morning, but I hope it's a good one. As you know that when 4 a.m. rolls around on WKCR, you can expect Jazz Till Dawn, our early morning jazz show for the next 2 hours. My name is Rachel Smith. I've pre-recorded this program for your listening pleasure this morning. 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WKCR is on 24 hours a day, 7 days a week, 365 days a year on the New York airwaves since 1941. Now this morning we're going to listen to two albums, and they are both featuring guitar duos, so that'll be our little working theme for this morning, guitar duos. The first album is called Windflower. It was released on the Concord label in October of 1977, built to Herb Ellis and Remo Palmier, both on guitars. Joining them is George Duvivier on bass and Ron Traxler on drums. And they start out with the title track, Windflower.

Close Your Eyes from the Herb Ellis Remo Palmier album Windflower, released in October of 1977 on the Concord label. Herb Ellis and Remo Palmier on guitars, George Duvivier on bass, Ron Traxler on drums. So far, those tracks were Windflower, The Night Has a Thousand Eyes, My Foolish Heart, and Close Your Eyes. Before we continue, perhaps you're interested in how this concert came about and where it sort of fell in the careers of Ellis and Palmier. Well, in 1977, they had already been friends. In 1977, Ellis convinced Carl Jefferson, the record producer, founder of the Concord label, to invite Palmier to the Concord Jazz Festival in, no surprise there, Concord, California. They performed as a duo at that festival. Later this same year, 1977, they recorded Windflower, and Windflower actually ended Palmier's 30-year hiatus from recording. 30 years he had not recorded before this album. 2 years later, Concord Jazz would produce the only album on which Palmier was billed as a leader, Remo Palmier. Let's turn back to the music for the next track, which is a beautiful one, Danny Boy.

0: We just spent 40 minutes with the 1977 Windflower album. Herb Ellis and Remo Palmier on guitars, George Duvivier on bass, Ron Traxler on drums. We heard all 9 tracks in the order in which they appear on the album: Windflower, The Night Has a Thousand Eyes, My Foolish Heart, Close Your Eyes, Danny Boy, Walkin', Stardust, Triste, which is a Jobim composition, Antonio Carlos Jobim, and Groove Merchant. Once again, Windflower was released on the Concord label in October of 1977, billed to Herb Ellis and Remo Palmier. Now, I promised you 2 guitar duo albums this morning. We just finished up with Windflower, and the next one is a recording of a live concert. The release is called The Dublin Concert, Lewis Stewart and Jim Hall, and they're playing as a duo on most of the tracks, just the two of them, except there are a few tracks where Jim Hall plays solo. First, a little bit about the artists. Lewis Stewart, of course, is an Irish guitarist who made his name at Montreux in 1968 and 1969. He toured with Benny Goodman, Tubby Hayes, and recorded with George Shearing and Stefan Grappelli. Jim Hall, well, he said his inspirations on the guitar were Charlie Christian and Barney Kessel, but you can perhaps even hear more the inspiration that he drew from Coleman Hawkins, Lester Young, Paul Gonsalves, and Lucky Thompson. He played with Chico Hamilton, then in the 60s, Sonny Rollins, Art Farmer, Lee Konitz, Bill Evans, Tony Flanagan, Quincy Jones, Jerry Mulligan, very wide range of artists here. Later in his life, he turned more towards composing and arranging. But the Dublin Concert was recorded on December 26th of 1982 at Maccabee Hall in Dublin, as you might imagine, Dublin, Ireland. It was recorded by the founder of Livia Records, whose name was Gerald Davis. The recording setup was very simple. There was one mic on each guitar amp. This is actually the only known recording of Lewis Stewart and Jim Hall together, the Dublin Concert. So that was recorded way back in 1982, and in 2022, so 40 years later, the tapes were rediscovered. This album actually has not been released yet. It is set for release by Livia Records on September 6th of this year, 2024, so you can get quite the sneak peek on this morning. The first track here is Stella by Starlight, the Victor Young composition, Lewis Stewart and Jim Hall.
1: Favorite guitar player of most jazz musicians, Jim Hall. Yeah.

That was the Jimmy Van Housen tune, But Beautiful, as played by Lewis Stewart and Jim Hall on December 26, 1982 at Maccabee Hall in Dublin, Ireland. And the release we are listening to is The Dublin Concert. Before that, we heard Stella by Starlight and 2 Degrees East, 3 Degrees West. It's right around 5 a.m., which means it's been an hour here on Jazz Till Dawn, the early morning jazz show on WKCR. 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My name is Rachel Smith, and this is a pre-recorded program for August 11th, 2024. Though it will join our archives and might pop up any special day on Jazz Till Dawn. And I say special, it is a special edition of Jazz Till Dawn because I get to play music, incredible music, that hasn't actually yet come out in this format commercially. Right now I'm drawing from the Dublin Concert, Lewis Stewart and Jim Hall. Recorded back in 1982, tapes discovered 40 years later in 2022. This album is set for release on Livia Records this coming September 6th. So that's September 6th, 2024. The next track here, a Jerome Kern classic, is a solo from Jim Hall, All the Things You Are.

0: We had a nice tune to play, and I guess it's obvious that I'm enjoying myself here. And I'm grateful to Louis for setting this air up, and Gerald Davis and the Davises.
1: We're very grateful that Jim Hall for coming here.
2: Yeah.

So without no more further ado, we'd like to play a tune written by Sonny Rollins. I guess in any case, it's a calypso. It's called St. Helens.

A delightful rendition of Sonny Rollins's St. Thomas, as performed by Lewis Stewart and Jim Hall. That one was a surprise for me. I was not familiar with this concert before listening to this release, and I really liked that. That's track five from the release, The Dublin Concert, which will come out on the Livia label on September 6th of this year, 2024. Before that, we heard All the Things You Are, Jerome Kern. That was a Jim Hall solo. Next up, we have another Jim Hall solo, another tune from the Great American Songbook, Rodgers and Hart's My Funny Valentine.

Since you've last heard from me, we heard two tracks, My Funny Valentine, composed of course by Rodgers and Hart, a solo from Jim Hall, and How Deep is the Ocean, the Irving Berlin tune, a Jim Hall Lewis Stewart duet. And they are duetting throughout this album, which is actually a live album. It's called The Dublin Concert. It was recorded on December 26th, 1982 at Maccabee Hall in Dublin, Ireland. Only Lewis Stewart and Jim Hall, of course, both on guitars. Very simple recording setup, but you can really tell how much beautiful sound you can capture with not that advanced equipment, as this was 1982, and the setup was simply one mic per guitar amp. It was recorded on tape, and these tapes were rediscovered 2 years ago in 2022 and have been remixed and remastered so we can hear them today, though today only on WKCR because this album has not come out yet and will do so on September 6th, 2024. It's called The Dublin Concert, and it will be released on Livia Records. Let's play one more track, another Jim Hall solo here, and it is the classic Duke Ellington, In a Sentimental Mood.

0: I just had to let those last tones ring out. Jim Hall solo guitar on Duke Ellington's tune in a sentimental mood. And this is the track that ends the album The Dublin Concert, recorded on December 26, 1982 at Maccabee Hall in Dublin, Ireland, by Gerald Davis, the founder of Livia Records, the only known recording of Lewis Stewart and Jim Hall together, both of course here on guitar. This album will be released once again on September 6th of this coming year, 2024. It is called The Dublin Concert, remixed and remastered from tapes. Taped 1982, started with the mixing and the mastering only 2 years ago in 2022, so a fairly quick turnaround. Two jazz guitar legends together. And I hope you enjoyed this morning's program where we focused on jazz guitar and specifically jazz guitar duos. My name is Rachel Smith. I was your host this morning for Jazz Till Dawn, which is our early morning jazz show every Sunday here on WKCR. That's WKCR FM New York and WKCR HD 89.9 on your FM dial. 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I hope you have a wonderful day, and thanks again for tuning in.
1: 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My name is Sam Seliger, and today on Field Trip, we're going to be listening to the work of Glenn Myers, an experimental musician and composer from Bloomington, Indiana. I stumbled across their music online, and I found it very interesting, so we're going to listen to some of it today, particularly their work of field recordings and compositions combined with field recordings. We'll begin with a record originally released on cassette called Environments 01. It was recorded using an OP1 synthesizer, acoustic instruments, and field recordings from around Indiana.

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The time now is just hitting 6 a.m., which means it is time for Field Trip this lovely Sunday morning. I'm going to start things off with a David Fanshawe recording of Kenya and Tanzania, Witchcraft and Ritual Music. I'm going to start first track, Nigoma Ramrongo. After that, we're going to hear Mwari Initiation and Coconut Picker's Song. This is originally released in 1975 on the Nonesuch Explorer series. This is now the Electra Nonesuch Explorer series release. So with that, let's take a listen. This is Kenya and Tanzania, Witchcraft and Ritual Music. 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

That was Toucan Moral Songs. Before that, Marimba and Matadone Wedding. I'm going to keep going with this record for a few more minutes. We are going to hear Juriyama Spirit Dance, Kayamba Dance, Juriyama Wedding, Alto Bongo Horn, and Akamba Witch Doctor. Again, these are David Fanshawe's recordings from Kenya and Tanzania. This is Witchcraft and Ritual Music. Enjoy.

That was Akanga Witch Doctor. Before that, Alto Bunga Horn, Kayamba Dance, Juriyama Wedding, and Juriyama Spirit Dance. This is off of Kenya and Tanzania Witchcraft and Ritual Music, recorded in Kenya and Tanzania by David Fanshawe. We're going to move a little bit west and a little bit north, this thing in Africa, and we're going to hear a couple of tracks off of Rhythms of the Manding, Adama Drame, Djembe. This is a group from Mandingo Country, which comprises Northwest Guinea, Northwestern Ivory Coast, and Southeastern Mali. We're going to hear Tum Tum Call and Malinkman Mandiani Rhythm, Somomoriba Malinki Rhythm, Dansa Bambara Rhythm, Suku Malink Rhythm, and Kofli in Bambara Rhythm. Enjoy.

0: we just heard Kofli Bambara rhythm, before that Suku Malinka rhythm, Densa Bambara rhythm, Soma Mariba in Malinka rhythm, and Tum Tum Call in Malinka Mandani rhythm. This is off of Rhythms of the Mandin Andama Drame from Northwestern Guinea, Northwestern Ivory Coast, and Southeastern Mali, recorded by Bernard Mandit from 1976 to 1978. We're going to move now into North America for a moment to listen to some music from the Southwest off of Folkways. We're going to hear from the Hopi Nation Mudhead Kachina, Zuni Nation Harvest Dance, and the Navajo Squaw Dance and Night Chant. 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The time now is 6:58 a.m., just about. With that, this is Indigenous Music of the Southwest. We're going to hear the Hopi, Zuni, and Navajo music. Enjoy.
1: Oh, hey, hey, oh, hey, hey.

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Before that, Taos horse song, then Navajo night chant and squaw dance, Zuni harvest dance, and Hopi mudhead kachina. I'm gonna end the morning with a couple of recordings out of Indonesia, end with a bit of music from there. We're gonna start with Gamelan Patil, Wayang Ramayana. We're going to hear a couple of tracks off of this, starting with Tabu Petikak. After that, Pemungka. Enjoy.

0: Off of Gamelan Beto Wayang Ramayana. We just heard Gending Petengkilan. Before that, Pemungka and Tabu Petegak. These were recorded in Bali in August 1989. We're going to move now to some music of Sunda. This is off of World Sounds. We're going to hear the first track, which is Pantun, The Tale of Mundilaya. And then we'll probably also hear the fourth track, which is Kapi Tawangasa Kidung. Enjoy.
1: Astagfirullahaladzim, astagfirullahaladzim, astagfirullahaladzim, astagfirullahaladzim, 40 kali astagfirullahaladzim. 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

0: Ending off our morning, that was some music of Sunda. We just heard Kakapi Tarangasa Kidung. With that, it is just about 8 a.m. You're listening to WKCR FM New York, WKCR HD. 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
1: Just listen to this. Here he was, the Son of God. Hallelujah. And although he was standing there being tempted by those around him, because one of the thieves looked over at him and said, look here, if you Jesus, the Son of God, why don't you get out off this cross and save yourself and save me along with you. And the other thief looked over at him and said, well, I don't really know whether you are or not. But I tell you what, in case you are, when you come in your kingdom, remember me. And then Jesus didn't have to die. If he had wanted to, he could have called 10,000 angels to come stand by his side. But he looked at him and told him this. He said, you not taking my life, but I'm gonna lay it down for you. And he wouldn't come down. He wouldn't come down.

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1: I went to the altar one night, and I told him these words. I said, work on me, Jesus. I knew I needed a little work done. I said, work on me, oh.

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If you're listening across the web, across the world, my name is Sarah. We just listened to Going Over Yonder by the Bolton Brothers. This is Amazing Grace, WKCR's very own gospel show. I hope you all are enjoying the music so far this morning. My name is Sarah. I am recording this on Friday afternoon, even though it is currently Sunday morning while you're listening to this. So therefore, I'm not in the station right now, but I will happily take all of your requests and calls next week when I'm back in the station. And up next, we're going to listen to Blind Willie Johnson, and after that, the Blind Boys of Alabama. I hope you're having a great morning, and I hope you're excited to listen to some more music. Here we go.

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Please.

Good morning. You just listened to I'll Rise Again by Reverend Thomas L. Walker, accompanied by the TLW Ensemble. Hope you liked the song. My name is Sarah, and you are listening to WKCR FM 89.9 here in New York City or across the world at WKCR.org. I hope it's a lovely morning on December 4th. And yeah, we're gonna finish off our show soon. We're gonna keep going with Thomas L. Walker, with up next is Jesus is a Friend, followed by Ye Shall Receive. Please enjoy.

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My name is Sam Seliger. This is a pre-recorded episode scheduled to air on Sunday, July 24th. By the time you hear this, I'll be at home in Maryland once again. I'll be back next week for the July 31st show, but not able to do this one live. So I do have a show put together for you to hear. It's going to feature a live performance by Alison Krauss and Union Station. This is back in Krauss's most hardcore bluegrass days. It's from 1989. It's at a venue not too far from where I live, in fact, the Birchmere in Alexandria, Virginia. Again, it's from late January of that year. It's a two-set recording, and it spans two full CDs, and they just run through, really a number of standards, classic tunes. There's old folk songs, you know, modern bluegrass numbers, really everything you could ask for, and it is a great set. It starts with Two Highways, and then they turn into Wild Bill Jones. I hope you all enjoy it. So here's Alison Krauss.

Thank you. Thank you. This is our first time at the Birchmere, and I tell you, it's wonderful to see such a crowd. We weren't sure what we were going to turn up with, but this is wonderful. Right now, I'd like to introduce the newest member of the band. Yesterday was her first job with us, Miss Allison Brown. We'd like to move along on the set and play a new song from our new album that will be out in probably April on Rounder Records. This is called Teardrops Will Kiss the Morning Dew.

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I'd like to introduce now the man on guitar who's going to pick one for you now. This is from this guy. He's from Bloomington, Indiana, Mr. Jeff White. He's going to play the Beaumont Rag.

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I got to say their full name every time I say one of them is going to sing over here, so you'll understand that. It's a gospel song, and I'm sure you'll like it. It's called Living in the Name of Love.

0: you. 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Just some banjo and fiddle. This is my first fiddle tune that I learned. Hopefully I play it a little better than I did then, but I'm not too sure.
1: Just a little bit better also.
0: Thank you so much. This is a tune Richard Green recorded a few years ago. This is called Little Rabbit. Well, why don't you tell him? You told something yesterday. Was
1: oh, yeah,
0: wonderful.
1: This is just a little history lesson. As you listen to this song, you can imagine yourself maybe going back in time 50 or 60 years, or maybe even a little bit more. And the men are in the kitchen fixing dinner, and the women are outside on the front porch just picking the banjo and the fiddle, and we'd like to do it that way.

0: just don't want to get back up here. We'd like to have Jeff sing another one now. This is one he just brought to the band. A guy named Bob Lucas wrote this, who's written for the Newgrass Revival. What's the appropriate title for this, Jeff?
1: It's called There's No Place to Hide.
0: We call it Mudslide.

0: Thank you.
1: This is a song that the bass player back there, I don't think he's been introduced, so let me do that right now. Give a big welcome for John Pennell on the bass, the songwriter in the group, or one of the songwriters. And this is a title song off of Allison's first Rounder album that we probably have copies of downstairs, along with those Allison Krauss t-shirts and hairspray.
2: It's called
1: Too Late to Cry.

Thank you. That's what we're doing right now. We were channeling. Okay. This is a song off of that same record, and it's written by a good friend of ours who used to be in the band, Mr. Todd Rakestraw from Indiana. Here we go. We're going to feature Allison on the guitar again. This is called Gentle River.

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Actually,

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0: We'd like to welcome you to the second set. Thank you for staying around. We're going to do a song we just worked up in the back room. This is one of my favorite songs. Jeff doesn't like it very much.
1: I love this song.
0: You do not.
1: I love it from the first time I ever mentioned it. I didn't even hear it before. She said the title. And I said, boy, that is some song awesome.
0: You like the song? He goes, this is called If Only I Could Count on You.

0: 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We're in the middle of a live set from Alison Krauss in Union Station, live at the Birchmere in Alexandria, Virginia, January of 1989. I don't want to take any more of your time from that, so here we are, back to the show.
1: That's a new one for you. We're going to do a brand new one that John just wrote, bass player from Forgot. He just wrote this a couple weeks ago in the van. And his brain works as good there as it does every place else. He said thanks.

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Thank you. That was some Vangelic on the end there, wasn't it? Surprised me. I was laughing. That was good. We're gonna do a Bill Monroe song now. This is called Cry, Cry, Darling.

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It's one called The Roving Gambler. I'm sure you're aware of it.

0: This one was written by a former member of the group from down around the Indiana-Kentucky border. And he wrote Gentle River also, Todd Rakestraw. And Allison's going to tell you a little bit more about Todd as I step back and tune up a little bit.
1: Way off.
2: I'm slim,
1: good body.
0: Okay. It's called I'm Alone Again.

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Here's Allison and Allison, the Allison brothers, as we'd like to call them. It's a do little instrumental number called the Wheelhouse.

0: Well, Rounder and us have talked, and they're going to do an all-girl band record with me, Allison Brown, Lynn Morris, and Missy Rain so far. So Lynn says they're going to call it Rounder Women. I hope that's not. Just kidding.
1: We'll try something we've never done before. In fact, we just got together for the first time a couple of minutes ago back in the warm-up room, and we'll try one.
0: She does this in F-sharp.
1: F-sharp. This is the test of an incredible fiddle player, and Allison does it just great, so.
0: Whoa.
1: It's called
0: F-sharp, that's right.
1: It's called New Patches.
0: Sorry. That was really sick. This won't be any better.

0: you very much.
1: Lynn Morris. Lynn Morris. This is called Windy City Rides.

Here's another song off of the first Allison Too Late to Cry album. And we told her she couldn't bring any of those albums back in the van with us because they just took up too much room. So we're counting on you to help us out. This is another one that John, the bass player back there, John Pennell, everybody, give him a big hand. What a man. He's kind of a quiet giant. A gentle giant, sorry. Anyway, this is one called Don't Follow Me.

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Thank you so much. 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And it's been a pleasure, and I hope we can get back here real soon. Thank you. So here's, we're going to go out with one called The Sweet Georgia Brown, and thanks again.

0: so much, everybody. Good night.
1: Ladies and gentlemen, Alison Krauss, Union Station.

0: Thank you so much. We really appreciate that. Before we go on, I would like to make an announcement. We'd like to thank Mr. Billy Wolf doing the sound tonight. But also, it's his birthday. Happy birthday, Billy.
1: Harry's got his cake, folks. Here we go. Happy birthday to you.
0: Sing it out.
1: Happy birthday to you. We can't hear you.

I'm sure he appreciates that to no end. Don't you, Billy? He does. This is called It's Too Late to Walk the Floor.

remember when I was a lad, times were hard and things were bad. But there's a silver lining behind every cloud. Just poor people, that's all we were, trying to make a living out of blackland dirt. But we'd get together in a family circle singing loud. Daddy sang bass,

Good morning. 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If you're tuned in over the web, this is our wonderful country show that airs every Sunday afternoon from noon until 2. It makes up one half of our country programming here at WKCR. It focuses on the latter half of the 20th century of country music up until today. While Honky Tonkin', our other country show, runs Tuesday nights and focuses on the early pioneers of country music. We started out there with some great singles by Johnny Cash with Folsom Prison Blues, pardon me. Then we moved on to Daddy Sang Bass and Girl from the North Country, in which he, of course, collaborated with none other than the great Bob Dylan. I now send it to Hank Williams for our wonderful show theme, the Tennessee Border Song, and then to the great Merle Travis for some tracks off of his wonderful collection album that came out, I believe, posthumously, or at least at some point, as a collection of his great singles. And we'll hear 9-Pound Hammer, Kentucky Means Paradise, 16 Tons, Steel Guitar Rag, Goodbye My Bluebell, and I Like My Chicken Fry in Size. We'll get straight into it.

It's a long way to Harlem, mighty long way to Hazard, just to get a little brew, just to get a little brew. Well, when I'm long gone, you can make my tombstone out of number 9.

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But here's a brand new way to spell heaven.

U and a C-K-Y, that spells Kentucky, but it means paradise. You take a chicken and you kill it and you put him in a skillet. Fry him up, finger licking good, and boy, that's Kentucky.

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Take a K-E-N-T-U and a C-K-Y. What do you got? That's Kentucky.

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Muscle and blood, skin and bones, they got a mind that's weak and a back that's strong. He loads 16 tons, and what do you get? You get another day older and deeper in debt.

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0: Well, Buddy Harmon, old drummer Buddy, you got the last lick on that one, didn't you?
1: Merle Travis there. We just heard five great tracks off of The Legend of Merle Travis. Fantastic record there. We heard, lastly, I Like My Chicken Fry in Size. Before that, we heard Goodbye My Bluebell, Steel Guitar Rag, 16 Tons, Kentucky Means Paradise, and 9-Pound Hammer. 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Hope you're enjoying the wonderful music that we've had on this morning. We're now going to move from Merle Travis over to the great Roy Orbison. We're going to hear some wonderful tracks off of In Dreams, starting with the title track, moving on to Lonely Wine and more. Hope you enjoy. 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

0: We've been hearing from the great Roy Orbison. We heard the record in its entirety, In Dreams, ending there with My Prayer, Beautiful Dreamer, They Call You Gigolette, Blue Bayou, Dream, House Without Windows, Sunset, No One Will Ever Know, Blue Avenue, Shadaroba, Lonely Wine, and of course the title track itself, In Dreams. We're going to now move from Roy Orbison to another great legend of country music, Skeeter Davis. 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I'm Casey, your host, and we're about an hour in to this edition of Tennessee Border. It's a beautiful Sunday afternoon here in New York City, 76 and sunny on the Upper West Side. Let's get straight back into some great music, starting out with Skeeter Davis, Rockabye Boogie, Forget More Than You'll Ever Know, Foggy Mountain Top, Single Girl, and many more great tracks. We've also got much more great music to come from Merle Haggard to Terry Allen, so stay tuned. But now, Skeeter Davis.
1: We got a couple of real proven ladies right over there. We like to introduce you folks right now.
2: Oh, yeah.
1: The Davis sisters!

I still can't believe it when I wake up and you're not there. I get dressed, but I just sit there and stare. And then I start thinking about the things I've done wrong, and some things I didn't do that I sure wish I had. You know I'd give anything to have things like they used to be. So darling, search your heart again. I know there must be some love left for me. Come on back to me, and let's try again, 'cause I'll be forever loving you.

We've been listening to Skeeter Davis here on the Tennessee Border Show. I'm your host, Casey, and we've been getting into some great country music this afternoon. We're going to move now from Skeeter Davis and some of those classic hits over to my favorite record by Merle Haggard and the Strangers, titled Bonnie and Clyde. We're going to hear the A-side, which has got some great tracks, including The Legend of Bonnie and Clyde, Is This the Beginning of the End, Love Has a Mind of Its Own, The Train Never Stops, Fool's Castle, and Will You Visit Me on Sundays. This was recorded for Stetson. But first, the tracks we heard just then. Oh Boy, I Can't Believe That It's All Over. He Says the Same Things to Me, My Last Date, I'm Falling Too, Single Girl, I Forgot More Than You'll Ever Know, and Rockabye Boogie. We've got about 40 minutes left here on the Tennessee Border Show. I hope you've been enjoying the selections this afternoon, this beautiful Sunday afternoon, one of the last of summer here in New York before we get into fall. And, of course, the school year starting, so lots of regular programmers coming back to the station. We just wrapped up our three-day Lester Young, Charlie Parker, Prez Bird festivities. And as for upcoming special broadcasts, we've got some great stuff down the pipeline, including a John Cage 24-hour broadcast with some archival recordings of when Cage came to the station back in the 80s that are going to air. So if you're interested in John Cage, hope you tune in for that. That's this Friday, September 5th. And, of course, we'll be back with our annual John Coltrane birthday broadcast later this month in September. I believe it's on the 23rd, although I'll double-check that. With that, I'll leave it to Merle Haggard and the Strangers for some more great music.

the castle. Now it's dark, the flame has died. It's a big house on a hilltop, without love and without pride.

Merle Haggard there, and The Strangers. We heard the A-side to the fantastic record, The Legend of Bonnie and Clyde, that last track, Will You Visit Me on Sundays? 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We heard some great music today from Skeeter Davis, Johnny Cash, Roy Orbison, and, of course, Merle Haggard, as well as Merle Travis. So I guess it's a morning or an afternoon of Merles. But we're now going to move to quite an interesting record, actually, especially that it's filed in.

our country section. As many of you know, our programming does not consist of rock and roll, but this is, so we don't have a rock and roll section in our library, but this is Buddy Holly and the Crickets, but this is the Nashville Sessions, which I think showcase sort of a tension between the old school Nashville and what would become of Nashville. Particularly, Nashville had not really accepted, you know, producers and the idea of rock and roll at the time in 1956, with things like Elvis starting to proliferate. But the record companies were sort of taking a different perspective, going as far as if you can't beat them, join them. With that, I think this will be an interesting record because we'll hear some influences of country for sure, but I would say it's Buddy Holly, so it is most certainly rock and roll. But with that, we'll hear the B-side. So That'll Be the Day, Love Me, I'm Changing All Those Changes, Don't Come Back Knocking, Midnight Shift, and Rock Around with Ollie V. Hope you enjoy. With that, Buddy Holly and the Crickets in their Nashville Sessions in 1956.

0: And with that, our time this afternoon on the Tennessee Border Show is nearly over. I hand it over to Sid Gribbets for a wonderful archival Sunday profile, that jazz profile he did at some point. And we heard Buddy Holly's Nashville Sessions just then. Rock Around with Ollie V, Midnight Shift, Don't Come Back Knockin', I'm Changing All Those Changes, Love Me, and That'll Be the Day. We'll end out with two great tracks here, True Love Ways by Buddy Holly, and then our outro, which, as always, is Four Strong Winds by the great Waylon Jennings. Hope you enjoy and have enjoyed this show. Stay tuned to 89.9. I know it's the best spot on the FM dial here in New York. Much great music to come. Much more is also on our website, WKCR.org, our monthly programming guide, our schedule, and some archival materials. With that, I hand it over to Buddy Holly, Waylon Jennings, and soon, Sid Gribbets. Hope you enjoy.
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1: Johnny Cash.

Just poor people, that's all we were, trying to make a living out of Blacklander. But we'd get together in a family circle, singing loud. Daddy sang bass,

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If you're tuned in over the web, this is our wonderful country show that airs every Sunday afternoon from noon until 2. It makes up one half of our country programming here at WKCR. It focuses on the latter half of the 20th century of country music up until today. While Honky Tonkin', our other country show, runs Tuesday nights and focuses on the early pioneers of country music. We started out there with some great singles by Johnny Cash with Folsom Prison Blues. Then we moved on to Daddy Sang Bass and Girl from the North Country, in which he, of course, collaborated with none other than the great Bob Dylan. I now send it to Hank Williams for our wonderful show theme, the Tennessee Border Song, and then to the great Merle Travis for some tracks off of his wonderful collection album that came out, I believe, posthumously, or at least at some point, as a collection of his great singles. And we'll hear 9-Pound Hammer, Kentucky Means Paradise, 16 Tons, Steel Guitar, Rag, Goodbye My Bluebell, and I Like My Chicken Fry in Size. We'll get straight into it.

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It's time now for our Sunday's profiles, and we're going to be featuring today Americans in Paris.

Vernon Duke and Yaparberg's April in Paris, performed by Don Byas. 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My name is Sid Gribbetz, your host for today's edition of the show. And today we're doing something a little less intense and just for more casual listening, not as richly researched as shows we often do, but one that'll be a lot of fun. I'm taking a look today at three different groups of Americans, jazz musicians, recording in Paris. And we're going to have a lot of fun, and I'm sure we're going to play some music that's not widely known, as they're all on those small French labels of artists who otherwise had notable careers. So that was Don Byas recording with strings for the Polydor label in Paris in May of 1962, doing again April in Paris with an orchestra arranged by Jacques Dangean of French musicians. So the three groups we're going to do, the first is Don Byas. We'll get to him in a minute. And just so if you're keeping score at home, the second group will be the G.G. Grice and Clifford Brown as refugees from the Lionel Hampton Orchestra in 1953. And the final segment is going to focus on Eli Lucky Thompson and his visits to Paris and short stays there as an expatriate in the 1950s and early 1960s. So Don Byas, very briefly, Don Byas was born in 1912 in Oklahoma. He came up in the swing era and had that great Southwestern style and also his own intense individual style, very harmonically advanced, a superb musician who fit both in the swing and then in the developing bebop. If you want to know how noted he was in 1941 when Lester Young left Count Basie's orchestra, Don Byas was the one selected to replace him. As in the later World War II years, Byas was a leading figure on 52nd Street and elsewhere, made some magnificent, startling, and well-received recordings. He also traveled with the younger beboppers and was part of the beginnings of bebop and was ready to be a prime star in our jazz world. But he decided to pick himself up and repatriate himself to the continent. And in 1946, he went on a tour of Europe with Don Redman's band, very shortly after the end of World War II. And he decided to stay there, and Don Byas settled in Paris first for a number of years from 1947 into the mid-1950s, and later lived elsewhere on the continent and performed frequently in Europe and made numerous records for small European record labels. But none, of course, could match the popularity or wide availability that any of them could have for the American audience. And while he is remembered now as one of our true greats artists on the saxophone, his popularity and fame is not as great because of his stay in Europe. So I've gone to the wine cellar, and the first portion of the show today, I've dug up many, many records that he did for small French labels during his stay in Paris, and I sincerely hope you're going to be enjoying them here today. Again, as a five-hour show, the first couple of hours will be on Don Byas in Paris. We now have for the first beginnings of our show, we're going to go to the famous French swing label, one of the major labels to an extent of the French jazz scene. And in it's not precisely dated, it's presumed to be January of 1947, he did a wonderful session, a quartet with Billy Taylor on piano, who was visiting France at the time, and the French musicians Jean Boucherie on bass and Buford Oliver on drums, Byas on tenor sax, and this will start our look at Don Byas in Paris.

Don Byas. Don Byas recording for the French Swing label, January of 1947. We heard three selections. It was accompanied by Billy Taylor at the piano, Jean Bouchetti on bass, and Buford Oliver on drums. We heard Fats Waller's Ain't Misbehavin', Duke's I'm Beginning to See the Light, and finally Johnny Green's great ballad, Body and Soul. A must for any saxophone genius to incorporate into his repertoire and meet the high bar that's made for recording a Body and Soul. Don Byas is just beautiful. And he's just settling in Paris in 1947. And that's the subject of the first portion of our Sunday Profile Day. We're looking at Don Byas in Paris. Sid Gribbets with him. As he settled in, he started recording frequently for French record labels and with French musicians. And as an example of that, early days in Paris, we'll go to June of 1947 for the Blue Star record label. And here he did a recording session with Jean-Jacques Tilchet guitar, Jacques Duval piano, Lucien Simon on bass, and Armand Molinetti on drums. And I apologize now and throughout the program for my French pronunciations, but what is pronounced is the great music you're going to hear. Yeah.

four selections of Don Byas recording in Paris with French musicians on June 12, 1947 for the Blue Star label. All singles on Blue Star. We heard Jack Strachey, Harry Lincolnholt Marwell's standard These Foolish Things, and Dvorak's theme from Humoresque, which just became a pop song vehicle. And finally, two originals by Byas, I Can't Explain, and Blues for Panassier. Jean-Jacques Tilchet, guitar, Jacques Duval, piano, Lucien Simon on bass, and Armand Molinetti at the drums. Sid Gribbets with you on Sunday's Jazz Profiles on WKCR, taking a look today at some Americans in France. The first portion of our show, we're featuring the great saxophonist Don Byas during his expatriate days in France. Not doing this in any particular great order, just curated but random selection of highlights of his career in Paris. If we're missing out any of your favorites, my apologies. And most of these, though, are on not popularized on releases on American labels, so I hope we turn you on to a lot of good music. Next item I picked for you is a date in 1949 with fellow expatriate trumpeter Bill Coleman and Don Byas co-led sessions for the French Swing label with a French rhythm section of Bernard Pfeiffer, Jean Bouchetti, and Roger Paraboschi. And we'll hear selections from that session.

Dombasle with Bill Coleman in Paris in 1949. And we heard three selections from a session they did on January 5th for the Swing label with the French rhythm section, Bernard Pfeiffer, Jean Bouchetti, and Roger Paraboshi. We heard a nice rendition of Cole Porter's What Is This Thing Called Love? And a Bill Coleman original, Blues at Noon, and finally Ram Ramirez's Loverman, taken in a wonderful treatment by those great musicians. In May of 1949, as the continent was recovering from the ravages of World War II and getting back on its economic feet, Paris hosted a magnificent international festival of jazz in May, where they invited many musicians from America to perform, like Charlie Parker, Ted Danron, James Moody, to go on with the list, and Bias participated in a lot of the concerts and jam sessions there. Another footnote for Don Bias as an expatriate living in Paris in those years. As we continue with our show, looking at some time of Don Bias in Paris, we're going to move to 1950 on the Blue Star label and recording he did with, again, French backing, Tilshay on guitar, Art Simmons piano, Roger Grasset on bass, and Claude Marté on drums. We'll hear a couple of selections of Don Bias doing some American popular song standards in Paris in 1950.

two selections of recording date for the Blue Star label in France in July of 1950. And we heard some American pop standards done by Don Byas with a French rhythm section. Marty Symes, It's the Talk of the Town, Jay Livingston and Al Nyberg. And then Irving Berlin's A Pretty Girl is Like a Melody. Hearing this music on our Sunday Jazz Profiles on WKCR-FM New York, Sid Gribbets with you, looking at some Americans in Paris, the first portion of the show, looking at Don Byas. Another American who for a brief period of time lived an expatriate's life in Paris in the early 1950s was the great Roy Eldridge. And his paths crossed with Don Byas while Roy was there. And they did one wonderful record date together on a Roy Eldridge date on the French Vogue label. And it's amazing stuff, and it matches up Roy and Don Byas, their great partnership there. And again, with the French rhythm section, and we'll hear a few selections from the French Vogue label, March 28th of 1951.

Roy Eldridge on the French Vogue label in March of 1951, with Don Byas joining him for some inspired blowing, Claude Bowling at the piano, Guy de Fateau bass, and Armand Molinetti on drums. We heard Benny Carter's I Still Love Him So, and then a couple of Roy originals, The Heat Is On, and Oh, Shut Up. Don Byas with Lucky Thompson. Excuse me, Don Byas with Roy Eldridge. Lucky Thompson will come later on our jazz profile, so they have some Americans in Paris, here on WKCR-FM New York and WKCR-HD. Sid Grubitz with you. Let's stay in 1951. We'll go to the Blue Star label and hear Don Byas doing some ballads with French rhythm section. These are great.

Don Byas recording for the French Blue Star label in April of 1951, doing Cole Porter, Night and Day, and Easy to Love, and then Rodgers and Hart's Where or When, with the French rhythm section, Jean-Pierre Sasson guitar, Maurice Vander at the piano, Jacques Medvedko bass, and Benny Bennett on the drums. Don Byas did a bunch of these sessions where he luxuriated in recording some great ballad treatments of American popular standards in this period in France. So we'll continue with another session in that vein, and we'll go to March of 52, and we'll hear a couple of more good ones, again on the French Blue Star label.

Harry Warren and Matt Gordon's This Is Always, and then Willa Robeson's A Cottage for Sale. Don Bias with the rhythm section of Art Simmons, Joe Benjamin, and Bill Clark for the French Blue Star label in Paris, March of 52. Let's continue with some of these on the Blue Star label. And here, just the following month in April, with the same rhythm section, they did a whole series of great American popular song standards, and some of them at a little faster tempo.

looking at Don Bias. A great old friend of his visited Paris in 1953, and they arranged for them to have a recording session. And that's Mary Lou Williams from back in the Andy Kirk days. Back in the day, Bias was with Mary Lou. And for the French Vogue label, they did a session on December 2nd of 1953, released on a 10-inch LP called Don Carlos Meets Mary Lou. Buddy Banks on bass and Dave Pochonet on the drums, Bias on tenor sax, and Mary Lou at the piano. We'll hear several selections from this.

three selections of Mary Lou Williams recording in Paris on the Vogue label with Don Byas, and the 10-inch LP called Don Carlos Meets Mary Lou. Buddy Banks on bass and Gerard Dave Pochonet on drums. We heard Mary Lou Williams' original Moussa Kalim O.W. and Bernice Petcare's Lullaby of the Leaves, and then Will Hudson and Eddie DeLange's Moon Glow, done magnificently by Don Byas, and some nice piano work, of course, by Mary Lou Williams, the leader of that date. And you're hearing this music on WKCR-FM New York, listening to Americans in Paris and Don Byas here in this portion. A couple months later, he recorded for Vogue with the pianist Beryl Booker on a Beryl Booker date. We'll hear a couple of selections of that one as our show continues.

The Beryl Booker Trio with Don Byas in Paris, a Vogue album from February of 54. Beryl Booker piano, Elaine Leighton on drums, and Bonnie Wetzel at the bass. Beryl Booker's Biased Blues, Don Byas on tenor sax here on Jazz Profiles, WKCR-FM New York. Let's continue. We'll hear Byas with the French vibraphonist Fats Sadi in 1955.

Don Byas in 1955 on the French Vogue label. We heard him with Vibes Fats Sadi, Maurice Vander at the piano, or Pierre Michelot bass and Benny Bennett on drums, a couple of sessions in May of 1955. And we heard Darling J'aime Aimé Beaucoup and Cherry Pink and Apple Blossom White. In 1955, Don Byas would leave Paris and move to the Netherlands, but remained on the continent as a professional touring artist and expatriate American musician on the continent, and would return, of course, to Paris for different concerts and record sessions, as Netherlands is not that far away, as we know. And so before we finish with Don Byas on today's Jazz Profile, let's turn to one date he did in 1962 for the Polydor label in France. It's actually two dates where he did an album with strings on some of the songs, and on the other songs he did just some standards backed by a piano trio. And we'll hear a selection from this final entry for today's aspect of our Jazz Profiles on Don Byas in Paris.

Don Byas in sessions in May of 1962 for the French Polydor label. We heard two selections where he's backed by the piano trio of George Avenidis, Pierre Sim, and Christian Garros doing Errol Garner's Misty and Dorothy Fields and Jerome Kern's The Way You Look Tonight. And the majority of the session was with a large studio orchestra with strings and arranged by and directed by Jacques Jean-Jean. And from that, we heard Benny Golson's I Remember Clifford. Wonderful ballad, a wonderful treatment by Don Byas and that orchestra. And you're hearing this music on radio station WKCR-FM New York and WKCR-HD. Our Sunday Jazz Profile, where we take a five-hour in-depth look at one theme. And today I've made it a less intense theme and broke it up into a couple of portions. My theme is taking selections of some American music, American jazz musicians in Paris and recordings in Paris. And so we just concluded the first section where we looked at Don Byas, who was born in Oklahoma in 1912, came of age in the swing era, replaced Lester Young in Count Basie's orchestra in 1941. In the later war years and early bebop years, he was a major figure on the American scene, but he became an expatriate, moved to Europe, lived in Paris from 1957 to 55, which was the main focus, and remained on the continent, living in the Netherlands and elsewhere until his early death in 1972. That's Don Byas. The next portion we're going to do is not a one person, but it's going to be a story of a great event in the jazz lore that transpired in Paris. And I'm talking about the Lionel Hampton Big Band of 1953. Lionel Hampton notoriously was a tough boss of an orchestra, and he couldn't really hold on to the band in 53, and he reconstituted it with a lot of the young up-and-coming musicians, and he had a lengthy worldwide tour, mostly in Europe, scheduled in the latter part of 1953, and that tour itself was a great event. But another aspect is that Hampton was notoriously also cheap of not allowing his musicians to undergo other activities or make any extra side money while they were on tour. And for a period of several weeks in the fall of 1953, the band was in Paris. And of course, all the band members wanted to, you know, meet the other Parisian musicians, hang out in the Parisian jazz clubs, maybe go to jam sessions, possibly even make records. But of course, Lionel Hampton forbade that, but they managed to do it surreptitiously. The main ringleader was G.G. Grice, who arranged to have various record sessions for the French Vogue label and some of the other great young Turks in the Lionel Hampton band. You get the flavor of what it is. The trumpeters included Clifford Brown, Art Farmer, and Quincy Jones. Jimmy Cleveland was on trombone. G.G. Grice, Anthony Ortega, and alto sax. The two Clifford Scott and Clifford Solomon were on tenor sax. George Wallington was the pianist, and for a bit, Annie Ross was the singer. He got rid of her quick. She was an adventurous soul. So those are the guys and gal. And again, during this period in September and October, when Hampton had numerous concert bookings in Paris and the band was staying there, G.G. Grice got them to go out and make these surreptitious record sessions for the French Vogue label, which, since they include G.G. Grice, Clifford Brown, and some of his earliest recordings, Art Farmer, Quincy Jones arrangements, are magnificent examples of people who later on became some of our major jazz figures. And so these records made in this brief period in 1953 in Paris are, I think, well-known enough to major jazz fans, but I think not disseminated so widely and well-known to all. So I think we'll have some good listening to these. And I made that semi-intentional segue. We finished Don Byas with him playing I Remember Clifford, Clifford Brown, who died young in 1956. And Clifford Brown is going to be a major figure in the records we play in this next segment of our show of American musicians in Paris in the fall of 1953.

Clifford Brown and Gigi Grice in Paris in September 29th of 1953. And for this aggregation of the guys out of the Lionel Hampton Big Band, we had Grice on alto sax, Clifford Brown trumpet, Jimmy Gourley on guitar, Henri Renault piano, Pierre Michel Avace, and Jean-Louis Vial, the French musicians, Gourley, the American expatriate, in the French rhythm section, backing up Clifford Brown and Gigi Grice. We heard three selections, Gigi's composition Blue Concept, then we heard Clifford Brown's composition Goofin' With Me, and then a treatment of what became, of course, a bebop anthem, Jerome Kern's All the Things You Are. You're hearing this music on Sunday Jazz Profiles on WKCR-FM New York. Sid Gribbets looking at Americans recording in Paris. The next item we'll turn to will feature Gigi Grice and an ensemble he put together on September 26th. And we'll hear some selections that feature. On the first one, we'll hear Gigi on alto sax. The second one will feature Anthony Ortega with a medium-sized ensemble.

a medium-sized ensemble put together by G.G. Grice for the Vogue label in Paris, September 26, 1953. We heard Paris the Beautiful, a G.G. Grice original, and then Purple Shades. Art Farmer trumpet, Jimmy Cleveland trombone, Anthony Ortega and G.G. Grice, two alto saxes, Clifford Solomon on tenor sax, William Bucaya on baritone sax, Henri Renault at the piano, Pierre Michel au bass, and Alan Dawson on drums. The first piece was called Paris the Beautiful, and G.G. Grice was the composer and the saxophone soloist on that one. And then we heard Purple Shades, which was arranged by Quincy Jones, and Anthony Ortega was the saxophone soloist on that one. G.G. Grice put together a large ensemble for a session a couple of days later. And these were included a couple of features for Clifford Brown's trumpet with the large ensemble, both guys from the Lionel Hampton Orchestra and some French musicians. And you're definitely going to enjoy these ones, a couple of selections. And these on the Vogue label, Brown Skins and Keeping Up with Jonesy.

Weren't those wonderful? Full big band arranged by Gigi Grice, September 28th of 53 for Vogue in Paris. The first piece we heard was a feature for Clifford Brown, Brown Skins, and then the whole band got to swing and stretch out nice in the pocket groove on Keeping Up with Jonesy, Quincy Jones' composition and arrangement. The guys from the Renegades from the Lionel Hampton Big Band, and together with some local French musicians, constituted the large ensemble. Among the trumpets were Clifford Brown, Art Farmer, Fred Gerard, Quincy Jones, Fernand Verstrate, and Walter Williams. Jimmy Cleveland, Al Hayes, and Bill Tamper, the trombonists. Gigi Grice, Anthony Ortega, Henri Bernard, and Clifford Solomon, and Henri Jouot, the saxophone section. Henri Renault at the piano, Pierre Michelot bass, and Alan Dawson at the drums. And again, on Brownskins, there was a solo feature for Clifford Brown. And the whole band swung on Keeping Up with Jonesy, and the soloists on Keeping Up with Jonesy included Henri Bernard, on tenor sax, Clifford Brown on trumpet, Jimmy Cleveland trombone, Anthony Ortega alto sax, and Clifford Solomon on tenor sax. And you're hearing this music on radio station WKCR-FM New York, our Sunday Jazz Profile, where we take a five-hour extended theme. My name is Sid Gribbetz, your host for today's show, and today I've chosen a broad theme, taking a look at some activities of Americans in Paris, and I've isolated three distinct episodes. And the second episode, which we're going through right now, is the Renegades, the Young Turks from the Lionel Hampton Big Band. While Hampton was touring Paris, they cut out late at night and did these amazing recording sessions on their own. And Gigi Grice, the ringleader, and Clifford Brown, and Art Farmer, and Quincy Jones, and so many others. And these are amazing records in their discography as well. Aren't these great? And they're just small French label, not well exposed, and it's just wonderful, gone music. Next one we'll turn to is a ensemble that is a sextet with Clifford Brown's trumpet and Gigi Grice alto sax, for Jimmy Corley's guitar, Henri Renault piano, Pierre Michelot bass, and Jean-Louis Vial on drums, and a rendition of what's become a great original piece of Gigi Grice in his repertory, Minority.

Gigi Grice, Clifford Brown Sextet, recording in Paris on the Vogue label. I heard two Gigi Grice originals, Minority, and then Salute to the Bandbox. Clifford Brown on trumpet, Gigi Grice alto sax, recording while they were in Paris with the Lionel Hampton Big Band, the American expatriate Jimmy Gourley on guitar, and then the French rhythm section of Henri Renault, Pierre Michelot, and Jean-Louis Vial. A couple of days later, Grice put together a larger ensemble of big bands to do some sides, and one of them had a nice feature for Clifford Brown and the swing of the orchestra, Quincy Jones' piece called Thumbs Rush.

Gigi Grice putting together a large ensemble for a French Vogue recording, October 9th of 53. Quincy Jones composition, Bum's Rush. And Clifford Brown, Art Farmer, Quincy Jones, and Walter Williams with the trumpets. Al Hayes, Benny Vassour, trombone. Gigi Grice, Anthony Ortega on alto sax. Andre Dabonneville, Clifford Solomon, tenor sax. William Bucaya, baritone sax. Henri Renault, piano. Pierre Michelot, bass. And Jean-Louis Vial on drums. Clifford Brown, the trumpet soloist, and Gigi Grice, the alto sax soloist. 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This is the Sunday Jazz Profiles here on WKCR. On Sunday afternoons, we take a five-hour in-depth look at one theme. And today, our more general theme are some instances of Americans recording in Paris. And right now, we're looking at the escapades of the Young Turks and Lionel Hampton's orchestra when they had an extended European tour in Paris. These young guys cut out and made their own records on French labels, which are amazing documents and great music for our heritage. And perhaps the greatest of all is the trumpeter Clifford Brown. And for the final look at this is a session they put together just for Clifford Brown to be set aside as a quartet with a French rhythm section trio and Clifford Brown's trumpet. And this is just as magnificent as any of the recordings Brownie made in his later career. And we'll finish off our look at this aspect of our French music with several selections from this October 15th session, Clifford Brown in a quartet.

Clifford Brown recording out front, just backed by a piano trio of Henri Renault, Pierre Michelot, and Benny Bennett for the Vogue label in Paris, October 15th, 1953. Played you amazing versions of some great American songbook favorites, Sammy Fain and Irving Cahal's I Can Dream, Can't I? Then Rodgers and Hammerstein, It Might As Well Be String, Jerome Kern's The Song Is You, and finally Sammy Kahn and Saul Chaplin's You're a Lucky Guy. You can hear this music on radio station WKCR-FM New York. Sid Gribbetz with you. Our Sunday Jazz Profile, where we take an in-depth look at one theme for a five-hour period. Our theme today has been not so in-depth, but certainly in some intensely great music. I'm looking at isolating a few episodes of American jazz musicians playing in Paris, and that Clifford Brown concludes our look at the Brown and Grice and all the guys from the Lionel Hampton Orchestra moonlighting in Paris in the fall of 1953. The final chapter in the remainder of our show, going until 7 o'clock tonight, we're going to focus on saxophonist Lucky Thompson, and he's one of my favorites and often overlooked, but when you look at his resume, it's amazing what an impact he had in our jazz lore and jazz history. He was born in 1924. By the time he was 20 years old, he was hired by Count Basie to be in the Count Basie Orchestra, replacing Illinois Jack Kett. Among his accomplishments there were his solo on Avenue C. He left Basie and went out to the West Coast in the late 40s. While on the West Coast, he was a major figure there, including playing with Dizzy Gillespie, Charlie Parker's Dial Records, Charles Mingus and rhythm and blues bands. Returned to New York in the 1950s. He was on some of Thelonious Monk records. He was an associate on one of the most famous Miles Davis recordings, Walkin', in 1954. In the mid-50s, among other accomplishments, he made a series of magnificent records with Milt Jackson on Savoy. It's a big part of the Oscar Pettiford Orchestra. And that's just the beginning. And yet in 1956, Lucky Thompson went to Paris and resided there for 4 or 5 months. And during that 4 or 5 month period, he recorded for numerous small French labels and created an output of material that's just as magnificent and quantitatively as much, if not more, than what I just described. Came back to America for a bit in 1957. Similarly, he resided in Paris for a few months and similarly recorded some great small group sides. In 1958, he took time off from music. He lived on a family farm in Michigan for a while. But he reentered the music scene, and by doing so in 1959, he moved to Paris and lived in Paris for several years. And again, became a major figure in Paris and incorporated the soprano sax into his pocket of tools. And Thompson returned to the U.S. in the late 60s, and for a number of years he remained a nice figure on our scene. In later years he suffered from health problems and was actually living in assisted living facilities in Seattle for many years. Well, many people thought he had just disappeared from the scene, but actually he had some health problems and was there, and he died well into the 2000s. But that's Lucky Thompson, and a major portion of his output are these records from Paris, and they were such small labels, hardly any of them were ever released in the United States until maybe the early 2000s, and we have them now for you. I've gathered a whole bunch of them together, and I'm sure you're going to enjoy listening to those as the final output of our portion of our show today on Americans in Paris, Lucky Thompson. The first record we have for him being in his visit and stay in Paris in this early 56, was from February of 56, and he did a session co-led with trumpeter Emmett Berry and some French rhythm section mates.

two selections of Lucky Thompson's First Date in 1956 in Paris for the Ducretet Thompson label, no relation, jointly led group with trumpeter Emmett Berry, French rhythm section Henri Renault piano, Benoit Kersan on bass, and someone who had become a close associate and good friend, Gerard Dave Pochonnet at the drums. We heard two original compositions, A Minor Delight and One Cool Night. A few weeks later, Thompson recorded for the small Club Francois du Disque label, in a session put together with the French pianist and arranger Henri Renault, and with a medium-sized orchestra. Let's hear them do Souscription, followed up by some small group sides with Henri Renault.

Lucky Thompson with Henri Renault in Paris in March of 56. First, we heard a medium-sized group doing a Renault original Souscription. Fred Gerard, Roger Guérin, the trumpets, Benny Vasseur, trombone, Teddy Hamelin, Jean-Louis Chantant, and Wayne Bukaya, the other saxophones with Lucky Thompson, Henri Renault, Benoit Corsin, and Roger Barapashi, the rhythm section. And then we went to same sessions with just a small group, Renault Kersan and drummer Christian Garros backing Lucky Thompson. And he did the standards, Ali Rubel's Gone with the Wind and Gershwin's The Man I Love. Lucky Thompson in Paris here on Jazz Profiles WKCR. Sid Gribbets with you. In March for the French Swing label with his good friend Dave Pochonnet, the drummer. Small groups also with vibraphonist Michelle Hauser. Thompson did some wonderful recordings, and we'll turn to those right now. And you heard Gershwin there, and now you're going to hear Gershwin in a way perhaps you didn't hear him.

from Sessions in March 1956, co-led with drummer Dave Pochene, Lucky Thompson on tenor sax, and we heard him do some American songbook standards in much more up-tempo and interesting ways, starting off with, of course, Gershwin's But Not For Me. Never heard it done that fast. And after But Not For Me, we heard Brooks Bowman's East of the Sun, then Gershwin's Love Is Here to Stay, and finally, an attractive and swinging version of Victor Herbert's Indian Summer. Lucky Thompson on tenor, Michelle Hauser on vibes, Jean-Pierre Sasson guitar, Marcel Solal on piano, and some Benoit Quercimus on bass, and others Pierre Michelot and the co-leader Gerard Dave Pochene at the drums. Hearing this on Jazz Profile, Sid Gribbets with you, looking at Americans in Paris, and the final segment of our show is featuring saxophonist Lucky Thompson. The following week, Lucky appeared on a date led by the guitarist Jean-Pierre Sasson and did some of Sasson's original compositions with Paul Revere on bass, Pochene on drums, Sasson the leader on guitar, and Lucky Thompson on tenor sax. Here's a piece called You Are My Dream.

Lucky Thompson in a group led by French guitarist Jean-Pierre Sasson for French Columbia, playing a Sasson original composition, You Are My Dream, with Paul Revere on bass, Dave Pochonet on drums, and Lucky Thompson on tenor sax, here on the Lucky Thompson portion of Sunday Jazz Profiles, WKCR-FM New York and WKCR-HD. Sid Gribbetz with you. 5-hour show, we go until 7 o'clock every Sunday. Next up, we're going to continue with Lucky Thompson in Paris, and here is a group co-led with Pochonet on the Club Francais du Disque label, and we'll hear a nice small group treatment of Benice Petcaré's Lullaby of the Leaves, lovely Lucky Thompson, then the whole group on Fascinating Blues.

Lucky Thompson in Paris in 1956. And we just heard from a session April 16th. We heard Lullaby of the Leaves with Jean-Pierre Sasson on guitar, Marshall Solal piano, Benoit Kersan on bass, and Dave Pochonet on drums, backing Lucky Thompson with a beautiful rendition, and the whole group with added Michel DeVillers and Charles on baritone and Charles Vestrate on trombone doing fascinating blues, take on fascinating rhythm. And then from April 17th, the next day, Lucky Thompson leading a ensemble that includes Christian Bellesse trumpet, Charles Vestrate trombone, Joel Roscoe and Marcel Horasco, alto and baritone saxes, Lucky on tenor, Marshall Solal, Benoit Kersan, and Dave Pochonet. Nice swinging thing called Quick as a Flash on the Swing label. Lucky Thompson in Paris is part of our jazz profile today, looking at some Americans in Paris. On April 18th, he did a session for the Club des Amateurs du Disque with Marshall Solal, Benoit Kersan, and Dave Pochonet. Also, Vestrate on trombone and Thompson's tenor sax. And let's hear a couple of original compositions from that date.

Lucky Thompson in April and May of 1956 in Paris. In that last set of music, we heard two selections from an April 18th session for the Club de Amateur du Disque with Charles Fistraste on trombone with Lucky Thompson's tenor, Marcel Slabenoir Kersan and Gerard Dave Pochonet. And the two Lucky Thompson originals, Take Care, Beware and Yardbird's Pet. And a couple of days later, for the French Columbia label with Marcel Salal, Thompson recorded an original piece of his called One Last Goodbye, just a velvetly wonderful ballad of Lucky Thompson. And from April 25th, we went to the Club Amateur de Discs label again, and we heard a nice up-tempo version of Vincent Yeoman's and Harold Adamson's Standard Time on My Hands with Charles Vistrasse on trombone, Michel Davila's on baritone sax, rounding out an ensemble with Lucky's tenor sax featured Marcel Salal, Benoit Kersan, and Gerard Dave Pochonet. And finally, his very last day in Paris in 1956 for the Club Francais du Disque, a nice reading of Axel Stordahl's I Should Care with a medium-sized orchestra on the Club Francais du Disque label. You're hearing this music on our Sunday Jazz Profiles on WKCR-FM New York. Sid Gribbets with you. We've been looking today at some instances of American jazz musicians in Paris. And the final American we've been looking at is Lucky Thompson. And it is absolutely amazing. He spent 4 months in Paris in 1956. And I left out all these records I've just played in the last hour or more of our show have been from small French labels in that visit. And again, I edited and left out so many more. So prolific, and these are very rarely heard in America, all on small French labels, and I sincerely hope you've been enjoying them. In 1957, Thompson came back to Paris for another couple months' visit. He only didn't have much recordings there, but he did do a session in a group with Kenny Clark. So we'll take one example of Lucky Thompson's visit to Paris in 1957 with Kenny Clarke.

couple of examples of Lucky Thompson when he was staying in Paris for a few months in 1957. And some recordings he did in 1957 on the French Columbia label with Kenny Clark. On Kenny Clark led date, he did Eddie Vincent's Four with Marcel Salat, Pierre Michelot, and Clark in the rhythm section. And then Sammy Price was visiting Paris, and in a live concert, Lucky Thompson sat in with him. The concert was recorded and released as an album on the Polydor label. And we heard I Want a Little Girl, the King of Boogaruga, Sammy Price on piano and vocal, Jean-Pierre Sasson guitar, Lucky Thompson on tenor sax, Pierre Michelot bass, and Gerard Dave Pochonet at the drums. Lucky Thompson was a sensitive soul, and he went back to Michigan on a farm for over a year and resuscitated his life and withdrew from music. In 1959, renewed, he moved back to Europe, and he lived for a while, for several years in Paris. He performed often, but not record too much. And one thing he started to do was also incorporate the soprano sax into his toolkit. And so the final records we'll play now are from Lucky Thompson in 1959 for the French Symphonium label. And enjoy.

Lucky Thompson's recordings in January of 1959 for the French Symposium label, finishing off our program today of Sunday's Jazz Profiles. And wasn't that wonderful? We heard Arthur Johnston's standard Pennies from Heaven, Lucky Thompson on tenor sax, and the group including Michelle Hauser on vibes, Marshall Solal piano, Gilbert Gassin on bass, and Gerard Dave Pochonnet on drums. And then a very significant contribution of Lucky Thompson to our jazz heritage. He was the first modernist to reintegrate the soprano sax into jazz. This was even before Coltrane did. This was January 59. And we heard two numbers that included his soprano sax. We heard him do Burton Lane's great standard, How About You, on soprano. And then an original piece called Brother Bob. And Brother Bob was also notable because Lucky Thompson integrated the use of some exotic percussion and had the famous Ghana Mbo on conga, which will add a nice touch to that as well. So that concludes our Sunday Jazz Profile. I sincerely hope you've enjoyed the music. We took the time to look at some Americans in Paris. We did Don Byas. We did the Clifford Brown, G.G. Grice Exiles from Lionel Hampton in 53. And we really enjoyed spending this last couple hours with Lucky Thompson. And that concludes our broadcast today here on a Sunday night on WKCR-FM New York and WKCR-HD. It's time now for our world music and other wonderful arts programming that we do on Sunday evenings on WKCR, including the Sunday night program of South Asian classical music called Rag Artal, which begins right now.

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My name is Hadassah, and I'm today with you here for Ragartal, which is our Indian classical music show. Today we're focusing more on the Hindustani classical side, which is the northern part of India, but even more than that, we're focusing on a bit of a fusion side of it. We're listening right now to Jai Uttal's Footprints featuring Don Cherry and Lakshmi Shankar, combining the music that he grew up on, which is that American music sound a little bit, maybe the harmonic ideas of jazz, but also combining it with, obviously, the instrumentation of the Hindustani music. And ideas of ragas. We just heard Footprints and Caravan, and are going to continue now with Andobar Island, Ragupati, which is a traditional Indian prayer set to new music words and translation, Madzub, and Pahari, which means the mountain people. This is a record from 1990, and again, it's Jai Uttal on a variety of instruments from Dotar Harmonium, Chimta, bells, shakers, electric and MIDI guitar, synthesizer, samples, vocals, Don Cherry on pocket trumpet, Lakshmi Shankar on vocals, Daniel Polkharp on tabla, and Jerry Watts on bass. Again, this is Ragartal here on WKCR. Stay tuned.

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That's 89.9 on your FM dial in the New York City area. My name is Hadassah, and we're entering the second hour of Rag Artal, our Indian classical music show. That was, in its entirety, a kind of fusion album with Jai Uttal called Footprints, featuring Don Cherry and Lakshmi Shankar. That last track was Bus Has Come. Before that, we heard Raghupati 2, Taking the Dust, Snowview, Pahari, Madzub, Raghupati, Andobar Island, Caravan, and Footprints, with Jai Uttal on the Dotar Harmonium, Kartals, Chimta, Bells, Shakers, and many more instruments. And then we continued with Don Cherry on pocket trumpet, Lakshmi Shankar on vocals, Daniel Paul Karp on tabla, and Jerry Waits on bass. So